0: time, not in the back of the end zone. That pass was intended for Mekhi Maddox, as Brown was looking for Maddox towards the right side of the end zone. We're also going to have a flag on the field as well that brings the Bulldogs back and negates the play. We'll retry second down.
1: But, man, what a throw that was. Quab put that on a dot. Only Maddox could make that catch, and he reaches out, just barely gets it, kind of dives into one of our photographers down there from our athletic staff. He seems like he's all right.
0: Trying to do his best Jarrell Williams impression there, getting his feet in bounds, unable to. Second down, we'll retry it, and long here for the Bulldogs as they're now on their own on Tennessee State's 17-yard line. Beg my pardon. Snap back. Brown met by two defenders in his face. This pass is thrown out of bounds. And, no, it's going to be a flag as a man was over there. It was Amari Conley. Had a chance at it, but a couple of Tennessee State defenders jostled and pushed him out of bounds, resulting in a pass interference. This one is a layup call here for the officials. We'll await that word. I mean, an easy pass interference there, Maurice, in the back of the end zone. That one barely even looked like there was anything to play there if you're a Tennessee State defender.
1: Yeah, it looked like Quad Brown overthrew the end zone by a little bit. And, of course, Conley was smothered like a country fried steak with three defenders on him. He just can't find his way in. But, again, Tigers giving us the benefit of the doubt and helping us out here.
0: Gives the Bulldogs new life here. First and goal, ball on the two-yard line of Tennessee State. You have to be scratching your head here if your defensive coordinator, new defensive coordinator, Cedric Thornton, a former Alabama A&M assistant as well, on what in the world happened there. His defensive backs had just looked just maybe a millisecond there and saw that that ball was unplayable. They probably would have let that one go. Nevertheless, we play on here. Ball on the two-yard line of Tennessee State. A fake snap. This one botched. And it is going to be brought all the way back on a broken play here. A nice defensive stop by Tennessee State as the Bulldogs lost the snap. Looked like it was going to number 11, Tigerian Williams, the tight end. Bulldogs looking to make some trickery there. However, some miscommunication leads to the Bulldogs falling all the way back to nearly just where they just were now at the 15-yard line following after the botched snap.
1: Yeah, I was just going to say the good news is it's been two steps forward, two steps back, so that's a net zero at the very least.
0: Unfortunate play there for the Bulldogs. 2 seconds on the clock. A quick throw to the flat. Colton Nero fighting for it and gets to about the 11-yard line of Tennessee State. A gain of four with 9:50 remaining. Third down.
1: Nice quick pass by these Bulldogs to catch another 5 yards, but they're going to need all 10 if they want to convert.
0: The Bulldogs have been perfect from the red zone thus far this season, but after that botched snap, you got to be questioning what in the world there. You know, just looking for some trickery there, looking to get inside the end zone, not obviously trying to do that in the anticipation that it would be Quad Brown there. So they send a tight end. We play on third down. Nice block by Nero. Brown is going to be sacked around the 17-yard line, unable to find a man, and is brought down. You saw him throw it away a couple of times there, unable to do so this time, results in a fourth down.
1: And it's Bryce Gray breaking through the line and getting himself another tackle. We saw him a little bit earlier in this game, forcing these Bulldogs to have to settle for three.
0: Indeed, as David Falk comes out, placeholder. It's going to be Conan Littlefield at about their 25-yard line. A kick is up, and it is through the uprights and is in for David Falk, who remains perfect on the season as well. The Bulldogs drove down the field from their own 22-yard line. We're at the 2-yard line, knocking on the door. However, a botched snap puts them behind the 8-ball there, but nevertheless, they're able to find points in this red zone, resulting in a 17-3 lead with 8:35 remaining in the first half.
1: And Chauncey, when the Bulldogs have been as good as they have been in the red zone, you got to try something else, see what you can get away with. They find themselves kind of going two steps back instead, but points on the board nonetheless, and that's what's important. They got to keep this distance between them and the Tigers.
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0: Welcome back to Lewis Cruz Stadium. 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It's needed for this hot marching season. In case you missed it, it's been scorching here in Huntsville. To coordinate a day and time for donation drop-off, you can reach Erica Fox at 256-372-4068. Once again, you can reach Erica Fox for donations once again at 256-372-4068 or call Roderick Jameson at 615-642-8384. Maurice, the Bulldogs were able to march down the field. However, it didn't result in seven, but they're leaving here with something. They were able to find a field goal there on the drive.
1: Always got to leave with something. Bulldogs get three more on the board, extend that lead back to 14, and now time to see what the defense can do as these Tigers are starting to get themselves in rhythm.
0: Back to kick from the right side to the left side here for the Bulldogs is going to be Patrick Williams as he gets the kick off from right to left. Back to receive it are two Tigers. It's Deion Gatson able to return this one. Gatson gets to about the 25-yard line as that will be where the Tennessee State Tigers start their drive.
1: That's going to be a big drive for these Tigers. They've been able to hold on to the ball but haven't done much with it. We saw in the last drive that they were able to start to get the explosive play, but now we'll have to see how they can get into the end zone.
0: Last time the Tigers were out on the field, they were able to muster up a field goal out of the drive that you just described, Maurice. A little rhythm there we saw them in, able to get a couple of yards here and there, some third and short, some short yardage plays, able to make some moves here, and including a long pass just before the end of the first quarter as well, results in three. A quick run here in shotgun formation for the Tigers as the running back goes towards the right side of the field, just marching near the line of scrimmage. And now it looks to be that he's down here. It looks to be number zero, Jaden Guy. Oh, boy.
1: Not who you want to see go down if you're the Tigers. Trying to get themselves a nice drive down the field, but on first you see your main guy go down.
0: As he's able to get up, we're going to take a correction here. That was Zach Simmons Brown on the injury. However, he's able to get up, thankfully, on his own and able to march towards the sideline of Tennessee State. 8:15 remaining here. We play on from Normal as the Tigers look to see if they can muster up more points here following after getting on the board in their last drive. Four receivers out wide for Lee. Two to his left, two to his right. Ball on the right hash near the 24-yard line. This one snap back a throw into the hands in a quick meeting of the maker there. Deion Gatson able to catch that one and gets the first down and some here for Tennessee State.
1: And Bulldogs have been able to eliminate the rush here early in this game, but the pass into that right in between our safeties and secondaries has really been working like magic for them.
0: First and 10 here for Tennessee State. Ball on the 37-yard line. Shotgun formation. Four receivers. A handoff. This one going to Brenton Paul. Paul fights forward to about the 45-yard line. Second down.
1: And now we're starting to see a little bit of that yardage build up for Tennessee State. Second down and very short. Now to see how Bulldogs adjust.
0: Three receivers to Lee's left. A lone receiver out to his right here on the right hash. Quick audible here. Now everyone's coming back in tight. Ball snap. Lee back to pass. Lee steps forward, makes a deep throw. That one to absolutely no one as Joshua Jones was there on the coverage.
1: And Chauncey, it looked like Jeremiah Hudson Davis was the intended receiver. He was the closest one to the ball.
0: They nice go defense bunch, there. But leads to a third down here for Tennessee State.
1: And now it's upcoming. It's going to be a huge stop if these Bulldogs can get it. Tigers haven't spent too much time in Bulldog territory. And if they complete, they would be.
0: The Tigers are 0-4 here with 6:48 remaining in the second quarter from third down. Lee takes it himself. He's fighting forward, and he looks to be about short. Couple of Bulldogs there on the gang tackle. They bring them back on the left hash. We'll see where the officials place the spot of the ball here. But from up here at the Caleb McIntosh Senior Press Box, he looked to be about short.
1: And that's a valiant effort by the offensive general. But Bulldogs just able to step up, not be fooled by that rush again, and extinguish that hope. It looks like they're going for it, though.
0: Looks like they are going for it for sure here, Maurice. Led by offensive coordinator Matt Leon. He just joined here. Hold on, hold on. Ball went loose here. A snap looked like it was about to be made, but a timeout on the field. As head coach Sam Shade didn't like what he saw there. Makes a stoppage of play. We'll talk this one over here with 6:07 remaining in the first half of the 2026 Legacy Series. Chauncey Sanders, Maurice Brooks still here. We're going to keep it here from the booth. Maurice, the last time these two teams matched up was back in 2008. It was a particularly relevant Saturday because it was the last time these two teams saw each other. In that matchup, Tennessee State won 34-13. Of course, we haven't saw each other for a while there. Since then, until last season in 2025, where the Bulldogs were able to go to Nashville last September and come away with a 23-21 victory, overcoming a 21-13 halftime deficit.
1: Yeah, no, what a difference 18 years can make, Chauncey.
0: Fourth down here for Tennessee State. Snap back. Lee's going to take it himself, and he fights forward to about midfield as the chains will move forward. That's good for a first down.
1: And if it ain't broke, don't fix it. Lee going for the run once again, and he's able to just pick up that last yard that he needed.
0: Something to keep an eye on there as Tennessee State moves forward. They convert their second fourth down. First and 10, 5:40 remaining here in the second quarter, 17-3. Ball at the 49. I thought it was midfield, but they bring him back a yard. 49-yard line. Man in motion. It's going to be Gatson. Snap back. Lee rolling to his right. He's going to throw across his body. Oh, dangerous pass out of the fingertips of his receiver there. His intended receiver was Brenton Paul. As it looked to be like a Bulldog defender was just there but unable to get his hands on it. That would have been a big man there in 94 for the Bulldogs in Jalen Huffman.
1: Yeah, I'm not exactly sure how fast Huffman's 40 is, but I'm not sure if he had the time to turn around and catch that ball about 10 feet over his head.
0: Second in a chains here for Tennessee State. Second and 10, if you will. 5:26 remaining. Ball on the 49-yard line. Man in motion. Lee snap back. Lee met with two Bulldog defenders. Lee throws it over to Paul. Paul on the left side of the field gets up past midfield and into Bulldog territory, as he will set up a third and manageable here for Tennessee State with 5:11 remaining.
1: Bulldogs send the rushers, and they gave Lee no choice but to just dump off the ball to his tight end, and a spectacular drop into the bucket.
0: Third down Tennessee State still looking for their first conversion of the game with 4:50 remaining in the second quarter. Third and six. Ball on the Bulldogs 47-yard line. As the play clock winds down to 4 seconds of timeout here on the field, as Tennessee State will talk this one over. It'll be their second timeout with one remaining. We'll take a break here from normal with 4:41 remaining in the second quarter. The Bulldogs lead 17-3 here on the Alabama A&M Bulldog Sports Network, WJAB-FM, or WJAB.org.
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0: And welcome back to Normal as the Bulldogs lead 17-3. A huge third down coming up here. They have been able to slam the door closed 5 times on the Tigers on their third down attempts. 0-5 thus far. A stark difference from their 50% rating as they came into this matchup. 18 of 36 on third down opportunities. However, today has been a totally different story. Awesome job by the Bulldogs defense.
1: Man, and it's just been a much inspired group. I'm not sure what happened in between last week and this week at practice, but there was so much work done with him and defensive coordinator Schelling.
0: I could take a wild guess there with off defensive coordinator Chris Schelling and his way of coaching. I've been out there for quite a few times, and including his last stint there as he was a position coach here for Alabama A&M. Nevertheless, third down here for Tennessee State. Snap back for Lee. Lee met with pressure, able to find his man, a receiver. It's caught by Bullock as he fights for it and gets the first down. They'll move the chains. Lee made the pass, but got up a bit gingerly there, following after two Bulldogs, nearly sacking him there on third down. He's able to stay in the pocket, take the hit, and finds Bullock for the first down, the Tigers' first conversion of the ball game, as Bullock made his way to about the 37-yard line of the Bulldogs. First in the chains here for Tennessee State. Gatson in motion. Three receivers to Lee's left. He makes a throw towards the left side, and it's Gatson as well. Gatson down at the 30-yard line, just left of the numbers.
1: And those quick passes for TSU working out well as the Bulldog defenders can't get there in time.
0: A handoff here for Brenton Paul, fights forward and gets the first down for Tennessee State.
1: That's a strong run by Paul. Breaks through the defensive line and right into that secondary for the first.
0: First in the chains here for Tennessee State. Ball on the Bulldogs' 23-yard line with just 3.5 remaining in the first half. Motion here on the offensive line, and a flag comes out. Take a guess what that could be.
1: I think I got a few, Chauncey.
0: We'll await our officials' word here. Once again, our officials for tonight's matchup, Ivan Davis as our referee, our umpire Daniel Harris, our head line judge in Tori Combs, our line judge in Willie McLaurin, our field judge in Malcolm Thomas, our side judge in Ashton Dillon, as we officially get word here.

0: Not sure her folks, we had a little bit of dead air there, but looks like the officials will pick the ball up and we'll play on here. First and 10.
1: Yeah, it looked like they just picked up the flag and said play on.
0: Initially, we all thought it was at least I did. I thought it was a false start there as we saw the left tackle and the left guard makes the movement. We play on here from normal, 3:13 remaining. Shotgun formation, quick throw. This one an out route and caught, but goodness gracious, what a shoulder put down by Keon Hanley Jr. just as the receiver was able to make a play on the ball.
1: And Hanley Jr. did it with a little bit of velocity. He had him and the guy who was trying to block him and just lays them both on their pockets.
0: Second and 10 here. 2:40 remaining on the ball game. Excuse me, on the first half here. 15 seconds on the play clock for Tennessee State. Shotgun formation, Lee. Three receivers to his left, one to his right. Brenton Paul to his left. Snap back, fake handoff, play action. Lee flushed out of the pocket. Lee has the ball loose. Ball is on the ground. Looked like it's a fumble. And it's going to be recovered by Tennessee State. No, ball is still being fought for. Ball is on the ground just near the 30-yard line of the Bulldogs as a couple of maroon and white defenders come out running towards the sideline celebrating. It looks to they're waving that it's their ball. We'll see what the officials say here.
1: Looked like it might have been great defensive work by these Bulldogs once again, just ripping the heart out of this TSU offense.
0: We're still awaiting word here from the officials. As they do, they signal Alabama A&M Bulldog football. What a play by Nakari Johnson on the motion. They're able to get the ball loose. I mean, there was some defensive linemen there that were able to cause Lee some pressure, and someone got their hand on the ball there and knocked it loose. And a recovery by the Bulldogs lead to yet again a door being closed. First and 10 here for A&M as Quad Brown is met by a slew of Tennessee State defenders. He's just going to take an L on this one as he goes down. The saxophones got really loud on that one, Maurice.
1: Yeah, every option was covered from the wideouts to the tight end. And Quad Brown trying to find out what he should do, and he just takes the knee.
0: And that will take us to the two-minute break here from normal. The Bulldogs leading 17-3 following another caused turnover by that Bulldog defense. We'll take a 30-second break here on the Alabama A&M Bulldog Sports Network, WJAB-FM or WJAB.org.
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0: Welcome back to Lewis Cruz Stadium. The Bulldogs lead 17-3 here in the 2026 Legacy Series first half. Maurice, as we're at the two-minute break here, just what are your first half thoughts as the Bulldogs prepare to get back onto the field?
1: Well, it's just been great stop after great stop for this Bulldog defense. I would say the offense has been the show, but they only show up for about a minute and 30 seconds at a time before they find themselves into the end zone or back on the scoreboard. But this defense has put on a clinic. We were worried about this offense coming into the game for TSU, as, you know, they were completing about 50% of the passes that they made. And as the run game just hasn't worked for them, the pass has slowly dwindled away.
0: Well, how about this, Maurice? Earlier in the first half, Tennessee State was driving towards the red zone. They throw an interception there. Then they come back down here in the second quarter, and now a forced fumble here by the Bulldog defense, leading to two turnovers there, led by defensive coordinator Chris Schellen.
1: And the first two turnovers for the TSU Tigers all year. New trend starting right here in the Legacy Series.
0: 2 minutes to go here from Normal, 17-3. The Bulldogs in second and 15, second and long here as Brown will hand the ball off. This one going to Bruce. Bruce fighting forward, getting past the original line of scrimmage and is going to be knocked down at the 35-yard line, right hash. And a timeout here by head coach Reggie Barlow of Tennessee State will be their final with 1:53 remaining in the first half.
1: And these Bulldogs, great 8-yard pickup by Bruce to get the Bulldogs in a favorable position to convert the third down. And Chauncey, so far we've seen Quad Brown just uncork one here on these third and long chances. We might be looking at another as the first half is slowly coming to an end.
0: And no timeouts here for second-year head coach Reggie Barlow. Barlow is coming into Normal in his first matchup here in Alabama as a player or a head coach. As we know in his history, he's been a player at Alabama State University and also a coach. No reason to come here as the matchup for the Magic City Classic is in Birmingham, Alabama. So first trip here out of timeouts, 1:53 remaining for the Bulldogs who have one timeout remaining. This one a handoff. Nice move, a little get forget, and a first down by Colton Nero. A little shake and bake as he marched forward up the field and is going to be down at the Bulldogs' 44-yard line. Nice rush there by Colton Nero. Gets the first down. New life here for the maroon and white. Shotgun formation, no huddle. Four receivers. This one's going to be another handoff to Nero. Nero will fight forward for maybe a yard or two here. We'll see what they say on the field. Nevertheless, second down.
1: And it was a huge first down pickup for Colton Nero. He had Brendan Hale on his way in the 1v1 situation. He just pops off to the near side and takes off for that big pickup. Tries to do it by force, pushing through both his offensive line but also the TSU defensive line, and doesn't work out too well.
0: 1:28 remaining here in the second quarter. Head coach Sam Shea calls a timeout as the Bulldogs lead by 14, 17-3. Folks, it's also worth noting here that the Bulldogs have had success here in their two-minute drill. Just last week we saw them against Miles College drive up the field in an awesome throw to Jordan Chambers-Smith, leading to a 15-yard touchdown pass from Quad Brown. In his first touchdown pass to Jordan Chambers-Smith, leads to the Bulldogs adding seven there just before the end of the first half. We'll see if they can do that here in the 2026 Legacy Series against Tennessee State. As they come back onto the field, we'll put two more seconds onto the board as well on the game play. 1:30 now remaining in the ball game. Brown, snap back, quick throw. This one fired inside, looking for Jordan Chambers-Smith. That one was broken up by a couple of Tennessee State defenders on the play.
1: Looked like Quad Brown was trying to force that pass into a much smaller pocket that time. JCS covered by two men, and he just can't find his way to the ball.
0: Tennessee State lined up in a 4-2-5 defense, able to try to wheel that one in between a linebacker and a defensive back there on the play. Third down here for the Bulldogs. 1:25 remaining. Snap back, shotgun formation. Three receivers to Brown's left, one to his right. Williams able to find the pass, and Williams on a crosser marches up the field and past the midfield line. They'll mark him down at the 44-yard line of the Tigers. First and 10, and most importantly, Williams got out of bounds.
1: And that's great. Stops the clock, even though the Bulldogs have nothing on him.
0: No huddle here for the Bulldogs. Brown hands the ball off to Nero. Nero marching forward. Nero, left side of the field. Nero just past the first down marker. It looks to be another one. Move the chains forward, folks. The Bulldogs are going fast here. 1 minute remaining in the first half of the 2026 Legacy Series.
1: And these Bulldogs have been great at breaking tackles and making sure that they get that extra yardage.
0: First and 10, A&M, a man unable to get off the field. Extra men on the field for Tennessee State. Williams able to make the pass on the 30-yard line. Williams right side of the field, just gets out towards the, they'll say about actually the first down marker, just in front of the first down marker, which was placed at the 23-yard line of Tennessee State, but a flag is on the field as a Tennessee State defender was unable to get off the field in time. We'll hear from the officials as they await a decision.

0: Well, that illegal substitution was true there as Vertonio Weatherton was trying to get off the field. The Utah transfer unable to just as the snap was made. Nevertheless, the Bulldogs didn't want the flag anyways. First and 10, we play on with 45 seconds remaining here in Normal.
1: And even more importantly, Williams got out of bounds on that last play, so the clock will be stopped right here at 45 seconds.
0: First and 10, A&M, ball on the 24-yard line. Bulldogs looking for extra points here just before the end of the first half of the 2026 Legacy Series. Here's Brown, shotgun formation, snap back, a handoff to Bruce. Bruce fighting his way towards the right side and of the Tennessee State sideline. He gets out of bounds, but gains a couple of yards on the play, second down.
1: And we've seen the Bulldogs in the same position just last drive. We'll have to see if they can convert for more than just three.
0: That was a gain of four on the play. Second down here for the Bulldogs. Gain of five, actually. Second and five. 39 seconds remaining on the first half. Brown, shotgun formation. Four receivers out. Brown throws. Quick throw. That one to Maddox as he gets down, but not before making it. He didn't make it out of bounds. So the Bulldogs have to go quick here. As you know, the Bulldogs clock here at Lewis Cruz Stadium is on a 10th. So a timeout here. Just as Maddox didn't make it out of bounds, what once had plenty of time, now 22.9 seconds on the clock here for Alabama A&M as head coach Sam Shade has to burn that one before the Bulldogs ran out of time there in the first half.
1: And Chauncey, no better time to use it. Got 22 seconds left on the clock. They've burned about half the time that they've had since running out of bounds before that illegal substitution, and they've only gotten 7 yards to show for it.
0: Well, folks, with 22.9 remaining, the Bulldogs lead by 14, 17-3. With plenty of time here still left, a play or two left, they're looking to add more points on the board before the half. One thing that stands out so far for the Maroon and White is Quad Brown, a QBR of 211, 259 yards on the day, and two touchdowns to go with that. Also, how about Jarrell Williams? Six receptions for 166 yards and a touchdown, capped off by that huge 61-yard touchdown play in the first quarter for the Bulldogs to help put them ahead by 14, 17-3 as the both teams actually come back onto the field. Third and short here for the Bulldogs, third and one. As Quad Brown lined up in shotgun formation, three receivers to his left, Jarrell Williams to his right. A free play, Jarrell Williams up in the end zone. That should be another play there as the receiver was draped all over Williams. No call, however, a free play on the field for the Bulldogs as Brown just threw it up towards the right side of the end zone. Williams had a man with two arms wrapped over him, over the body there, Maurice.
1: Yeah, I was going to say it was a little bit more than a drape. It looked like he was in the human straitjacket for a moment.
0: And on cue, the Bulldogs will move forward thanks to the flag. Very, very uncharacteristic here for Tennessee State, who came into this ball game with only five penalties on the season.
1: And just a different sort of team that we're seeing today, not the discipline that we've seen earlier.
0: The Tigers have five penalties here on the matchup. Man in motion, Colton Nero, a quick throw, and it's broken up as Quad Brown was looking for Jarrell Williams on a slant. Second down and goal to go for the Maroon and White. But as we mentioned that, Maurice, before that play there, five penalties here on the matchup in the first half here for Tennessee State. They had five all season long.
1: Exactly.
0: Only one against Georgia.
1: And, you know, once you're, I would suppose, playing a team that's more at your level and getting a challenge, you start to find ways to get a little too desperate.
0: 7 seconds, 5 seconds now on the play clock for the Bulldogs. Have to get a snap off quickly here. Second and goal to go. Brown, shotgun formation, makes a throw towards the back of the end zone. That one, too much mustard on it, as the intended receiver was Jarrell Williams once again on that play. looking for him in the back of the end zone. 12.4 seconds remaining on the clock here for the Maroon and White, third down.
1: And for the last two plays, it's been number 12, Deshaun Carter, on the left side of the offensive line, just breaking up, blowing into that backfield, and giving Quad no time to think before he can get a pass.
0: The Bulldogs don't think twice here on this one. David Falk out to kick, looking for three here. Falk able to get this one up and through the uprights. A clean kick is good with 9.5 seconds remaining in the first half of the 2026 Legacy Series. Falk puts the Bulldogs ahead by 17-20-3.
1: But we can't just take our feet off the gas now. Bulldogs last year were in a reverse situation where they were down 21 heading into the half, or they were down big heading into the half, and we were able to make that comeback. So Tigers definitely more than capable of doing it after some second half adjustments.
0: Falk puts a capper on a 13-play, 59-yard drive here for the Maroon and White, which started on their own 31-yard line. Time of possession, 2 minutes, 6 seconds. Just nearing the end of the first half, the Bulldogs have been all over. Their fingerprints are all over this one in the first half. I mean, offensively, you've been thankful for a couple of miscues on Tennessee State's end, where they've been able to gift the Bulldogs a couple of penalties to move them forward. You've also had huge plays from your quarterback in Quad Brown, and also some nice running action there as well on the ground from Colton Nero and also Troy Bruce. Kick back here for the Bulldogs and Patrick Williams left to right. He squibs this one. Ball is on the ground and is recovered by a Tennessee State member and knocked out of bounds as he moves forward towards his own 30-yard line and towards the left side of the field, just near his own sideline. 1 second remaining here in the first half.
1: That was Deuce Walker wearing the double deuce on the return. But time looked like they'll only have time for one play. I'm not sure if they'll actually go for anything, but definitely a show coming up real soon at this halftime, Chauncey.
0: Oh, yes, you have Tennessee State's band along with the Marching Maroon and White. And, boy, did they put on a show in the 16th annual Lewis Cruz Classic. Reggie Barlow and the Tennessee State Tigers won't have any trickery up their sleeves on this one. They take a knee, and that will do it for the first half. The Bulldogs start strong, just as head coach Sam Shade wanted to do so, as they lead 20-3 going into the locker room of the George H. Hobson Fieldhouse at the half.
1: Just a beautiful half by these Bulldogs, and not anything else that you can ask for. No notes.
0: No notes indeed. However, Maurice, I'm sure you'll have a couple of notes for us coming up at the half. Maurice will give a breakdown of the first half along with more music and also more action coming your way here on the Alabama A&M Bulldog Sports Network, 90.9 WJAB-FM or WJAB.org.
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2: Welcome back to the beautiful Lewis Cruz Stadium. I'm your host, Maurice Brooks, here to give you guys the Bulldog Halftime Show. Bulldogs up 20-3 with some great opening drives that ended up with a quick 14 points for these Bulldogs. They went 2-for-2 in the red zone up until they were finally stopped and had to settle for a field goal twice before the half ended. And around the league, we've got games going on all across the SWAC. Troy handles business against that team down I-65, Alabama State. That final score, 34-17. Mississippi Valley played Lincoln, Pennsylvania, and my city beautiful, Chicago, Illinois. They win that game 31-20. Bethune-Cookman takes down Stetson by a score of 43-18. As far as games that are going on right now, Southern, catching a butt-whooping from Houston, ranked number 22 in the nation. That score 49-0 at halftime. Arkansas Pine Bluff in a shootout against Alcorn State. Currently, Alcorn State leading that game by a score of 18-17. Grambling holding on against TCU. It is 9:30 remaining in the second quarter, and TCU is only leading by a score of 14-0. Prairie View also trying to do the same against Baylor and see if they can upset them with the first quarter just expiring. That score is 17-3 going the way of Baylor. We'll get you guys right back in 1 minute for the start of the second half for these Bulldogs. An exciting opening. Just need to finish. We'll be back in 1 minute. 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
7: Hello and welcome back to the second half of the 2026 Legacy Series. Chauncey Sanders joined alongside by Maurice Brooks. 20-3 is our score here as we get ready for kickoff to start the second half. Maurice, I mean, my goodness, when head coach Sam Shade said, start strong, start fast, finish strong, I don't think anyone could have thought the Bulldogs would have started this fast in this matchup against the Tennessee State Tigers.
2: And Chauncey, Johnny Gill was just here. I'm saying, my. These Bulldogs turned themselves around in this first half and gotten off to the hot start that we see them have in the second half or later in games. They've brought that just for the entirety of the game. Just a quick turnaround between weeks, and I guess it's just more of getting themselves out early, and just once they see that they can do it, then, what's stopping them from doing it again?
7: Now, here's the thing. We saw the Bulldogs start out very strong in the first half against Miles College in the 16th annual Lewis Cruz Classic last week.
2: Of course.
7: However, they had a shaky third quarter there and had to fend off Miles College and finish strong there to win that game, 38-23. The Bulldogs not scoring at all, scoreless there in the fourth quarter. Just how do you expect this team to adjust following after last week's second half?
2: Well, Chauncey, even in that game against the Golden Bears of Miles, they had a little bit of momentum going as their quarterback was able to dive over one of our Bulldogs into the end zone, and then a little bit of altercation happening that really got the Golden Bears some inspired play. And we haven't seen that from the Tigers today. Every time they try and get a little bit of momentum, the Bulldogs defense comes in and extinguishes the flame.
7: Indeed, we saw the Bulldogs come up with huge stops, two turnovers there in the first half. The Tigers' first turnovers here on season long, which was really impressive. We saw an interception early on by the Bulldogs' defense, and then also a forced fumble as well late into the second quarter to help another turnover there.
2: And it's all just culminated into a huge lead for these Bulldogs, and as long as they're keeping on with what they've gone with so far, I don't see why these Bulldogs can't continue and get a very marquee win here early in the season.
7: One thing of note for the first half was quarterback Cornelius Brown, who already entered today's matchup with 435 yards passing, with the third most passing yards in the SWAC conference thus far, already contributed 259 yards passing, two touchdowns, a long of 67 yards, and also a touchdown as well to Jarrell Williams. That should be corrected there. That should be two touchdowns. Yes, it is. Two touchdowns. One to Jarrell Williams, but also to Donovan Price as well on the deep pass. Kick is underway from left to right. The Bulldogs actually won the toss this time, and so they kick off to Dayon Gaston. Gaston towards the 25, the 30. Gaston still on his feet at the 40-yard line and is tripped up by a Bulldog defender. A nice start here for Tennessee State.
2: And it looked like it was John Robinson, the only thing holding these Bulldogs back, and from a 17 lead to going down 10. And that was just a great tackle to hold them off before they got into Bulldog territory.
7: So the Tigers' offense comes back onto the field after being able to muster up 143 yards of offense in the first half. As we well mentioned, they were unable to find points in the red zone there twice, coming away with two turnovers, first of their season. One of six from the third down conversion point. A man in motion here for Lee. Snap back, a quick throw. This one found to his receiver. A nice throw there. Gain of about 5 yards. Second down here for Tennessee State. Nice tackle there by Barber on the play. Snap back. Tigers going fast. A quick throw. This one going towards the left sideline of Tennessee State on the 30-yard line of the Bulldog. Pass is broken away.
2: And another great piece of defense from our Bulldog secondary is Keon Hanley Jr. getting his hand up and breaking up that pass. And we've seen it all day. Daylon Lee, if he misses, it'll be short. And that one almost dropped right to these Bulldogs.
7: The Winston-Salem State transfer finds himself in another third down opportunity. One of six to start the game thus far. We'll see if they can find some success here in the second half, and they do just that. A quick pass towards the middle of the field. Receiver was Dylan Rod on the play. Rod is able to not only convert, but gets into Bulldog territory, first and 10 on the 40-yard line of the Bulldogs. Snap back. Tigers going quick. A handoff. This one to the running back as he gets towards about the 42-yard line. That run was by Brenton Paul rushing towards the right side of the field. Ball on the right hash now. Second down.
2: And that run was the least successful play of this drive so far. Bulldogs still keeping the run in check, but the pass will be the final thing that they need to conquer.
7: Second down and 8. Just nearing the 13-minute mark of the third quarter. 15 seconds on the play clock. Now down to 12, 11, 10. Shotgun formation for Tennessee State. Four receivers out. This one going towards the right side of the field. Ho-ho! One-handed snag! An interception for the Bulldogs! Whoa, my!
2: And Chauncey, I was saying it. If Daylon Lee is going to miss, he's going to miss short. This time, he's not able to just have a ball batted away. It actually does fall to the breadbasket of one of our Bulldogs, and that's a huge turnover as it looked like they were starting to catch a little bit of rhythm.
7: The Bulldogs come up with their third turnover. What a play by this Chris Schelling defense as Nakari Johnson hauls in his first interception of the season.
2: And another interception for these TSU Tigers, a team that had not dropped a turnover all season up until they met these Bulldogs.
7: Nakari Johnson comes up with a huge play for the Bulldogs. The Bulldog offense comes out onto the field for the first time. First and 10 from their own 12-yard line. Brown shotgun formation looking for Donovan Price on the play. That one is broken up. Second down.
2: That was just a big linebacker, Kopsi Fakozi, coming over the middle and making sure that he laid down a big hit.
7: How about that interception by Johnson? Johnson, the junior out of South Fulton, Georgia, also a Kennesaw State transfer, comes in and makes a huge play for Chris Schelling and the Bulldog defense. Here's second and 10, ball on the Bulldogs' own 12-yard line. Three receivers out right. Brown quickly finds one of those three receivers to his right. He marches up the field and gets towards the 30-yard line. They'll say about the 29-yard line. That's Jordan Chambers-Smith on the reception.
2: Beautiful call by Quad Brown, immediately seeing JCS open under the middle.
7: First and 10, Bulldogs. Two receivers to his left. He throws it back over to Jordan Chambers-Smith. Nearly had some wiggle room there. If he was able to get out of that one, he would have had nothing but green in front of him there. But a nice snag by Jordan Chambers-Smith leads to a second down and manageable here for the Maroon and White.
2: Great play by the safety to stop the big yardage.
7: Bulldogs going fast here. Four receivers out. A fake. It's going to be a run. It's Colton Nero. Nero fighting up the field. He gets towards the 45-yard line before he's met with a old rugby scrum. He's going to fall forward. We'll see where they mark him here. Nevertheless, first and 10 A&M.
2: My goodness. Colton Nero just turned a tiger into a rug. Looks a little taxidermy done on the field. It looks like he's got more than just running back in his bag right now.
7: Bulldogs usually use Nero as a bell cow, 35 yards in the first half. First and 10 here for the Bulldogs. A quick throw this time over to Bean. As he'll gain a couple yards just as he crosses midfield. They'll give him the 49-yard line of Tennessee State. Four receivers out wide, two to Brown's right, two to his left. Brown looking right this time, a long throw towards the 20-yard line of Tennessee State, unable to connect there with Jarrell Williams. Third down.
2: Pass from Quad just goes a little bit too wide. Jarrell Williams.
7: That looked like it was in the rough there, Maurice, if you will, looking to get on par. I mean, Brown has had some very nice plays here that have been on par with some of the top pass throwers in the entire college football world here, if you will. I would say with the FCS and the FBS, if you will. No golf pun intended there. We know Brown to be a world-renowned fan of golf. Third and 6 here for the Bulldogs. They've been able to manage their way, especially with these third and manageables, been able to make some noise here and get a first down. This one, as Brown didn't have much time there in the pocket, throws this one away, just kind of sails out on him. Fourth down for the Bulldogs.
2: And it's an unfortunate way for this drive. looked like they were pressing to continue driving down the field with those short passes, but it just falls a little short.
7: So what after looked like a promising drive here for the Bulldogs, a couple of nice plays and two first downs, the Bulldogs punt the ball away. This one fielded at the 15-yard line and knocked back as Jaden Jones was able to field that punt. The Tigers will take over from their own 15-yard line. 11:19 remaining here in the third quarter. The Bulldogs lead by 17, 20-3 here from the Lewis Crew Stadium. Still celebrating the 2026 Legacy Series, year two of the Legacy Series. During Greek night here on the Alabama A&M Bulldog Sports Network, we'll take a 30-minute break on 90.9 WJAB. Excuse me, 30 seconds. Did I say 30 minutes there?
2: Yeah, you did.
7: Goodness, it's getting late here, Maurice. Please excuse me at home, folks. 30-second break here on WJAB-FM or WJAB.org.
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7: Welcome back to Lewis Crew Stadium here in the McCaleb McIntosh Senior Press Box. Chauncey Sanders, Maurice Brooks having a good chuckle here. My goodness, Maurice, did I say 30 minutes there? I said, wait a minute, 30 minutes?
2: 30 minutes.
7: I mean, I was, you know, it's Greek night. I was looking down on the field, and I saw all of our beautiful Divine Nine organizations heading towards the field, getting towards the 20-yard line. And I went, folks, here we go. They're about to start strolling. And, you know, hey, sometimes it looks like it's a 30-second break. And then the other times it looked like it could be a 30-minute break, you know, even all those folks there on the field. So excuse me there. You know, we were having the Papa John's field goal kick out on the field, just thrown off a little bit. But nevertheless, Maurice, this Bulldog defense has shown time and time again today that they might bend. You might get a couple of first downs. You might also have a nice play where a guy might break out for a little bit more of a gain. But they have not broken, especially when it came to the red zone. Tennessee State was a relatively efficient team in the red zone thus far this season, and the Bulldogs have turned them away not once, but twice now.
2: Yeah, and it looks like that's just been the thing. This Bulldog defense has been the reason why these Tigers have not been on the board so soon.
7: So first and 10, Tennessee State, 11:19 to go here in the third quarter. From their own 15, they're going to run. It's the quarterback. It's Lee. He's still moving up the field, 30-yard line plus more. He's going to get stopped at about his own 33-yard line, first and 10. For Tennessee State.
2: And these Daylon Lee rushes have been some of the more explosive versions of this Tigers offense. Just Bulldogs blowing containment right there and letting them free.
7: First and 10, shotgun formation. A handoff, this time going to Zach Simmons Brown as he fights forward for a second and manageable here for the Tennessee State Tigers.
2: And Chauncey, here it is. This is the bend, but we'll have to see how long the Bulldogs can keep this balancing act.
7: Offensive coordinator and QB coach Matt Leon keeping it simple here, playing it safe, following after the interception, the last offensive possession here for Tennessee State. Another run here for Tennessee State as the running back goes gashing up the middle between the defensive tackles. We'll see if they mark him for a first down or is he short. That tackle was Kylan Roberts there on the field. Roberts lost his helmet.
2: Yeah, it looks like they will give him that first down, Chauncey.
7: Excuse me, that was actually Tyquarius Perry there with all that hair coming out onto the field without the helmet. We'll play on. Lorenzo Davis checks into the ball game for the Bulldogs. 4-2-5 defense here for Chris Schelling. Shotgun formation, first and 10 here for Tennessee State. Ball on their own 43. Another handoff here in shotgun formation as they run right in between the hash marks here. The Tigers not looking to play any more risky business here. They're just keeping it real and just hitting the ground.
2: Well, you know, when in doubt, just run the ball. And it looks like the Tigers have found themselves a little bit of a rhythm as they've kind of started racking up five-yard run after five-yard run. You only need a few of those to get a first.
7: The Tigers averaging 2.7 yards a carry here in the 2026 Legacy Series. We have an injured player here on the field just near midfield. So we'll take a quick 30-second break here. Matter of fact, folks, let's take a 10-second station identification here on WJAB or WJAB.org.
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7: Welcome back to Lewis Cruz Stadium. Folks, I have to say this defense has been absolutely phenomenal here as we continue the 2026 Legacy Series from Lewis Cruz Stadium. However, our MMW Band Boosters Association Incorporated is soliciting donations of Gatorade, water, and Powerade for the AAMU Marching Maroon and White Band. It is needed for this hot marching season. To coordinate a day and time for donation drop-off, you can reach to Erica Fox at 256-372-4068 or Roderick Jameson at 615-642-8384. Once again, that's 615-642-8384. 20-3 is our score here from Normal with 9:34 remaining in the third quarter. Chauncey Sanders, Maurice Brooks joining you all here for the 2026 Legacy Classic. Maurice, I have to say, this has been one of the more impressive defensive performances I've saw the Bulldogs had in quite a while here. And it's very refreshing to see that here in the 2026 season as well as the Bulldogs inch closer to SWAC conference play here soon.
2: Well, Chauncey, you know me, I'm a part of the A&M Poetry Club, so I gotta say it's a little poetic to see this defense really step up.
7: See what you did
2: when
7: there.
2: It last year, the last time that these Bulldogs really had a big stop in that 25 season was when they made that huge stop to end the game in Nashville. And then today we're seeing these Tigers come back and meeting these Bulldogs on the field, and now it's a resurgence of the defense.
7: Definitely a resurgence there. I love the wording there, if you will. I saw that pun there you did with your poetic and your poetry club there. That was awesome as well. I think it's so positive for this defense to see the type of results they've had today, the interceptions to the forced fumble. It's showing, and I think it's also sending a message to the rest of the SWAC conference that this is not the defense of the Bulldogs of yesterday. This is a new defense. This defense looks a bit more ferocious. They look like they can get after the football. They're plugging up holes. Of course, there are some things that they want to work on to continue to improve on. But this defense is also forcing turnovers as well.
2: Absolutely. And they've been a force to be reckoned with all game.
7: So we play on here as both teams hit the field. Clock is rolling. 9:20 remaining. Shotgun formation. Four receivers out. Lee's going to take it himself. A personal call here as he goes running. He's met by two Bulldog defenders. He's going to be stopped just short of midfield. Third down coming up and manageable here for Tennessee State.
2: And I was just saying to Chauncey, those Daylon Lee runs have been a bulk of the rushing offense for TSU, but this time they don't even get a yard.
7: Lee prior to had only rushed for 63 yards in a touchdown between the first 2 weeks of the football season. Third down here for Tennessee State. Receivers all in motion. Four receivers out. Running back to Lee's left. Ball on the left hash. Third down. Ball on their own 47. This one, nearly intercepted as that ball fell short. Lee was looking left for his intended receiver. Looked to be number zero, Jaden Guy, on the play. Guy has been relatively quiet following after 11 receptions for 158 receiving yards. That was the fifth most in Division I HBCU football. As he only appeared in seven games last season, didn't have a lot of tick. This season he's had huge impact, but he's been pretty quiet tonight.
2: And it's definitely been because of folks like DJ Barber getting off the line and causing – Lee tons of trouble.
7: Truett Toomey is able to punt the ball off. That's Truett Toomey. This ball, a beautiful one, nearly was recovered and instead bounces into the end zone for a touchback. Disappointing there by the Tennessee State special teams as they were looking to pin the Bulldogs back. Unable to do so, the Bulldogs will start this drive from their own 20-yard line. We saw them start back earlier at their own 15, and they were able to move up. However, stalled out there just as they were crossing midfield, resulting in a punt.
2: And the Bulldogs can't start to stall out. You know, we told them to check the engine before they got on the track. As the second half starting to begin, have to see if these Bulldogs can continue rolling like they did in the first.
7: First and 10, Maroon and White. Ball on their own 20-yard line. 8:26 to go here in the third quarter. Brown sends Bruce in motion. Brown throws to the flat. It's Bruce unable to come up with the pass in the backfield, resulting in an incomplete pass. Second down.
2: And that's just a pass that Bruce needs to catch. Nobody near him, and definitely would have gotten himself at least 5 yards after it. Just thinking about downfield before he gets the ball in his hands.
7: Second in the chains here for the Maroon and White. Ball still on their own 20-yard line. Brown, shotgun formation, three receivers to his right, lone receiver to his left. Jarrell Williams, the lone receiver, to Brown's left. Snap back, looks right, quick throw, finds his man on target, moving forward, just short of the 25-yard line. Third down.
2: And these Bulldogs have been so good at getting those quick passes out. Quad's been very accurate and very quick with these, but still going to need themselves to get some extra yardage to get this first.
7: Donovan Price was the intended receiver there, able to haul in the catch. Moves the Bulldogs forward for a gain of 4. Third and 6. Shotgun formation. Two receivers to Brown's left. Also, Bruce to Brown's left as well in the backfield. Lone receiver to Brown's right. Taking some time off the clock here. Snap back, quick throw, finds his man, Jordan Chambers-Smith. Oh, no, he lost the ball. Jordan Chambers-Smith fumbled the ball. Quickly picked up by a Tennessee State defender. He's still going. He's still on his feet. 10-5, touchdown, Tennessee State, following after the fumble of Jordan Chambers-Smith. Looked like he had a catch. And he was going to bring it forward towards the first down marker. And instead, the ball comes loose, very reminiscent of the final offensive play for the Bulldogs in the Cricket Miak Swag Challenge there.
2: Yeah, and the pass, just like in Atlanta, a little bit behind Jordan Chambers-Smith as he caught the reception and... Tigers.
7: Nah, I beg to differ. I couldn't let you go with that one. That one was in his hands. I think the officials are going to review this one at home, folks, and they will do so from the booth. It looked to me, though, like here's the thing, Maurice.
2: All right.
7: I think we're getting towards a point here where we are going to need a tutorial, not just for college football or for professional football, but for all of football, to really get an understanding of what is considered a catch and what is not considered a catch.
2: Life's greatest question, Chauncey. And, yeah, no, accurate pass. But it doesn't look like he even makes a football move before dropping that ball.
7: My
2: I see what
7: exactly,
2: you're saying,
7: folks.
2: Chauncey.
7: My point exactly, folks. Listen, I am no aficionado here. I can only be a truth teller. I am America's truth broker, if you will. That, to me, did not look like a football catch. It didn't look like a football play, similar to what happened over in Atlanta as well. I didn't think personally that was a football play. Nevertheless, on the field, they called it a fumble. We're going to take a review on this one, folks, and you will stay here with us on the Alabama A&M Bulldog Sports Network, WJAB-FM, or WJAB.org. We're not going anywhere. Chauncey Sanders, Maurice Brooks, Mo, it just, that offensive drive there, whether they called that a fumble or a incomplete pass, it looked to be a bit clunky there, if you will.
2: Yeah, Bulldogs were having a rough time, like, really getting themselves near the sticks. And right as Jordan Chambers-Smith makes that pass, it was Brendan Hale who just wraps his arm around his hip and spins him for a ride like he's in the tilt-a-whirl. And JCS coughs up his lunch. along with the ball.
7: Brendan Hale, the captain here for the Tennessee State defense, through two games has 16 tackles, 9 solos. That makes him the Tigers' leading tackler as well. He also has 2 breakups here on the season as well. But just in last week's matchup against the Bulldogs of Georgia, he had 6 tackles and 2 pass breakups on the matchup. So the young man gets his hands around Jordan Chambers-Smith this time around. The sticks are moving backwards, folks. I know you can't see what's going on visually here on the booth review, but it looks to be that this will be an incomplete pass on the field.
2: And that's a huge break for the Bulldogs, who have not had a turnover tonight and certainly wouldn't want to deep inside of Bulldog territory, which would have been points for the Tigers. They would have got their first touchdown off of defense before the offense, Chauncey. That would have been something.
7: And you know what, Maurice? We talked about this earlier prior to the third quarter initially starting. The Bulldogs were on such a hot start. So we will indeed have an incomplete pass there on the field. Connon Littlefield will come out to punt for the Bulldogs. He'll be backed on his own 8-yard line back to punt the football for the Bulldogs.
2: And, man, what a break for these Bulldogs. So a swing of 6 points just erased.
7: But just as we said there, Maurice, we want to see this Bulldog team come out and start fast once again out of the halftime break. Punt is backed by Littlefield. It's going to be fielded by Jaden Jones. Jones is going to get to about his own 40-yard line with 7:17 seconds remaining here in the third quarter. The Tigers will start here on their own 40-yard line, first and 10.
2: And, yeah, that's a little bit of a heartbreaker if you're on that TSU sideline. You think you came up with something and caught your first break of the day on a turnover, but just gets erased because we have accurately decided on what a catch is, at least today, Chauncey. So thank you for, you know, looking out for America tonight.
7: Hey, what can I say, folks? It's what I'm here to do. First and 10, Tennessee State, 7:17 remaining in the third quarter. The Bulldogs are up 22-3 following after the erase of the fumble recovery. First and 10, a handoff here for Tennessee State. But, oh, what a back-breaking play there as the Bulldogs are able to quickly get into the backfield. Guess who? Number 43, Big Za, Lorenzo Davis, able to find his way into the backfield and stalls out the run here by Tennessee State, second and long.
2: And it's almost like every time a big hit's happened, you know it's going to be 4-3 in the way.
7: Second and 11. Ball on Tennessee State's own 39-yard line. Excuse me here. Shotgun formation. 4 receivers out. 2 to his left, 2 to his right of Lee. A quick throw. This one to the running back. And he's able to find some yardage here and fights forward. Third down and short coming up here for Tennessee State.
2: And Bulldogs give a lot of room for that receiver that was over the middle. And he got a bunch of yards after that catch.
7: That was Zach Simmons-Brown on the play. Simmons-Brown rushing up the field this time. He's going to be short of the first down marker. Fourth down coming up here. Just as Tennessee State was fighting towards midfield, it seems like they're going to keep their offense on the field here. We'll see what Matt Leon comes up here with for his Tennessee State offense.
2: And the Tigers have been perfect so far on fourth down. With only a yard to go, they've got a good chance.
7: Fourth and short. Lee fighting forward. Lee looking short. Lee hits the ground towards midfield. It's going to be close. We'll see what the line judge says here as he waves his arms. First and 10, Bulldogs. What a huge stop by the Chris Schelling-led Bulldog defense.
2: And it looked like the Tigers try and go for a little bit of tush-push, but this ain't Philadelphia. It does not work down here at Normal at the bottom of the hill. And Tigers give the ball up and give the Bulldogs great positioning to get back on the scoreboard here late in the third.
7: After stuffing Lee out on the fourth and short run, the Bulldogs take over at midfield with plenty of room to go with 6:18 remaining in the third quarter, up 20-3.
2: And how about that defense getting right back on the field after offense wasn't able to convert, and just another great stop for these boys.
7: First and 10, A&M. Four receivers out. Now three receivers. Two to his right. One to Brown's left. Blitz shown. Blitz is gone. Brown throws off his back foot, and this pass is intercepted. Boy, oh boy, did that blitz of Tennessee State come fast. And off the back foot, Brown is unable to find a man and throws this one away right into the hands of a defensive back for the Tigers. That's going to be number 18. We're going to take another look here, folks. Yeah, that looked like it actually is an interception there on the field. Comes at the helm of number 18 for the Tigers. Number 19, Joshua Reitz, actually able to make that play.
2: And it was just a little unfortunate as that blitz came in and Quad just wasn't ready for it quite then. Throws off the back of his leg and throws his second pick of the season.
7: So the local Nashville, Tennessee kid, Joshua Reitz, gets his first interception of the season and gives the Tigers new life. A quick throw and, whoa, nearly a trade of interceptions here on the field as DJ Barber just missed the interception. His hands were right on it. It went right through his arms as Lee was looking to throw towards the middle of the field. Second down.
2: Yeah, Sean put it where only his receiver could be at, but low and close to the ground, a diving DB almost able to save it.
7: So second and the chains here for Tennessee State. Four receivers out, three to Lee's right, one to his left, the lone man. Bulldogs showing blitz here. Lee directing traffic, 3 seconds left on the play clock, gets the snap back. A free blitzer, and he gets home to Lee. A sack. Guess who, folks? Number one, Jeremiah Hudson Davis, able to break free and get into the backfield for the sack.
2: And that was a beautiful play call by DC Schelling. He showed blitz and then had those two who were showing blitz to drop back, and that gives just enough time for Hudson Davis to get into the backfield and sneak right onto Lee.
7: So the Lone Shark gets home for the sack, creating a third and very long opportunity here for Tennessee State. Ball back on their own 20-yard line, third and 15. Lee set the throw. Lee looking deep. Lee throws towards the middle. He's going to find this man, and it's caught by Cam Bullock. Bullock gets the first down and some. Wow, what a play there by Bullock. Able to get the ball just near midfield. Ball is going to be fielded at their own 48-yard line for the first down conversion.
2: And how about Lee escaping the pocket and finding the open receiver downfield for the first?
7: First in the chains here for Tennessee State. Lee, a handoff. This one is Zach Simmons-Browns. He goes left, and he moves forward, nearly heading towards the first down marker on towards the left hash. They're going to bring him down, but he crosses midfield and into Bulldog territory, second and short.
2: And I believe we saw our first third down conversion by TSU all night with that one pass over the middle just a few plays ago.
7: 4.5 minutes remaining here in the third quarter. Both teams have yet to score here in the third quarter. The Bulldogs still leading by 17, 20-3. However, Tennessee State still driving, a handoff here to Brenton Paul as he just makes his way forward towards the 40-yard line of the Bulldogs, first and 10, Tennessee State.
2: And another great run for TSU. They're starting to get that run game to come alive, which has been the reason why these Bulldogs have played defended the pass so well. I have to see how they make adjustments moving forward.
7: Lee has his team ready to go. His offense, two receivers to his right, one receiver alone to his left. Lee, play action, throws deep left side towards the 20-yard line, unable to find his man in Cam Bullock. However, a flag is on the field just being thrown towards about the 23-yard line of the Bulldogs. We'll be awaiting as that will be a pass interference on Dakari Johnson. First and 10 here for Tennessee State, still marching up the field thanks to the penalty.
2: I'm not sure if I completely agree with that one, Chauncey. It did not look like Johnson was all that aggressive, just a little hand play, but the patty cake, too much for the official.
7: Fourth penalty here for the Bulldogs for 50 yards. First and 10 for Tennessee State, ball on the Bulldogs' 27-yard line. Tight end in motion here for Tennessee State. Two receivers to Lee's right, one to his left. Lee not liking what he sees here at the line of scrimmage. Makes a quick call, an adjustment here. Snap back. Saw the blitz. Lee, quick throw. Ball is broken up. Nice play there by number 21, Jalen Chambers, the Huntsville kid, also a Miles transfer. And he lets them know. What a play there by Chambers on the breakup.
2: This time, Bulldogs give that same look where they fake the blitz, but instead they send the edge rushers, giving Lee a very little time, almost ended up in the hands of a Bulldog.
7: Jalen last week had one tackle, one pass breakup, comes up with another breakup here, leading to second and the chains. 3:45 remaining in the third quarter. Play clock down to 5 seconds, 4 seconds. Lee able to get the snap off. Couple of Bulldogs in the backfield blitzing and out of the hands of Brock Montgomery, heading towards the middle of the field there as the intended receiver, leading to a Tigers third and long. Excuse me there. That was Jaden Guy, the intended receiver, just out of his reach, a little too high there on the play. Third and long for Tennessee State.
2: It's one of those plays they want to have back. The only guy there to defend was that line judge over the middle. Unfortunately, Guy can't come up with it.
7: So with 3:41 remaining, ball on the Bulldogs on 27-yard line. Tight end goes in motion, snap back, shotgun formation here for Lee. Lee has to get it out quickly, does just so. Finds his running back in Brenton Paul there in the flat, and he's met out of bounds by Jalen Chambers along with another Bulldog, forcing fourth down and manageable.
2: Yeah, it looks like it's going to be about fourth and five coming up. They've been now two of three on fourth down. I don't see them going for it this time.
7: No, don't say that too soon here, Maurice. The offense is going to remain on the field here for Tennessee State. Oh, the wow. Bulldogs have another opportunity here to shut the door on the Tigers here in the third quarter. Shotgun formation, two to Lee's right, a receiver lonesome to his left. Man in motion, snap back, met by two Bulldog defenders in the background. Lee quickly throws towards his right side. The ball is short. Hits the ground, incomplete, just as Lee is hitting the ground on the throw. Boy, the Bulldogs pushed Lee back to about their own 45-yard line there. That was a long throw, looking for that first down play, or looking for an open man, if you will. Nevertheless, turnover on downs. The Bulldogs shut the door on the Tigers yet again here with 2:57 remaining in the third quarter.
2: And it looks like the defenses are just going back and forth right now, trying to see who can one-up each other, and Bulldogs doing that in plenty.
7: We'll take a quick break here. We'll say about a minute break here from Normal, Alabama, as the Bulldogs take over on downs on the Alabama A&M Bulldog Sports Network, WJAB-FM, or WJAB.org.
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7: 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Folks, I know you can't see visually, but we have quite a few folks in our box right now, including program director Elvin Jenkins, just chuckling in the background. I mean, I'm not sure. I know he has grandbabies and kids at home that are very familiar with Stranger Things, right? The beloved character, also played by an HBCU graduate as well, and Erica, like America, if you will. I love Stranger Things. So when I see Miss Erica Fox Washington name come up, it's only right. It's only right that I do. It's due diligence. First and 10 here, folks, for the Bulldogs, actually, who actually forced the turnover on downs. Awesome defensive play there for the Bulldogs yet again, stalling out another drive here.
2: And, yeah, how about that? Great defense by the Bulldogs tonight.
7: First and 10, a handoff to Colton Nero. Nero, not sure how in the world he was able to gain yards here. From his own 24-yard line, the Bulldogs were able to move forward. Nero was met by at least three or four Tennessee State defenders. However, he kept pushing forward. It's those tree trunk quads of his. Second down, quick throw to the left side. It's Jarrell Williams fighting up the field. He'll get towards the 35-yard line. We'll see if they mark him for a first and 10 here.
2: It almost looked like he was just a little short of that first, but still a very short conversion if the Bulldogs don't already have the first.
7: So they will mark Williams short. They'll say third and one. Ball now on the Bulldogs' own 31-yard line here with 2:20 remaining in the third quarter. Something of note here, Quad Brown is off the sideline. Some trickery here by the Alabama A&M Bulldogs. A quick substitution here. The Bulldogs tried this earlier in the half. And, oh, look out. He's still on his feet. The man, he takes the snap. It's the tight end. Gets towards the 30, the 25, 20-yard line. What in the world? Whoa. Look at this time. The Bulldogs have success on the play as tight end number 11, Tyjerian Williams, takes the snap, rushes up the field, catches his balance. And the Tigers are unable to bring him down. He gets them first down and more as the Bulldogs go marching in to Tigers territory.
2: And, Chauncey, we were having to laugh about it last half about what was Coach cooking with that play, and it looks like nobody, especially those Tigers, are laughing now.
7: First and 10 A&M, ball on Tennessee State's 22-yard line. Two receivers out. This one a handoff. And the ball nearly went loose as Colton Nero is able to recover it. He's going to be brought back to the Tennessee State 25-yard line. A loss of three on the play.
2: Bulldogs can't start coughing up the ball now. They've gotten these huge plays followed by heartbreaking finishes right outside of the red zone. They'll have to continue into what they've been doing early in the game and just get back into the end zone.
7: Ball security is job security here. As Troy Bruce checks into the ball game, less than a minute remaining in the third quarter here for the Bulldogs as they lead 22-3 in the 2026 Legacy Series. Pistol formation. Bruce just behind Brown. Snap back. A handoff. Bruce makes his way towards the right side of the field. He's going to be stuffed. With 33 seconds remaining in the third quarter, the Bulldogs will look to try to milk this one down here as we prepare for the final quarter of the ball game.
2: Yeah, it looks like they'll be able to. I'm not sure if they'll call a play before this quarter gets out, but
7: play clock isn't running for some odd reason. Still remaining at 25 seconds. I believe the officials are just going to let this one roll down, and that will do it. The fours are up here on the field at Lewis Cruz Stadium as the Bulldogs and the Tigers go scoreless in the third quarter. The Bulldogs, however, still leading 20-3 here from Normal on the Alabama A&M Bulldog Sports Network. We'll take a one-minute break here at Lewis Cruz Stadium on 90.9 WJAB-FM or WJAB.org.
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7: Welcome back to Lewis Cruz Stadium. 20-3 is our score here from Normal as the Bulldogs still lead by 17. Chauncey Sanders, Maurice Brooks still on a call here from Normal as the Bulldogs may not have put points on the board. However, defensively, they definitely had some points there. I don't know if you want to say style or cool points here, Maurice, if you will. But nevertheless, I think there were some huge pluses and some huge growth we saw from this Chris Schelling-led defense in the maroon and white, closing the door not once but twice on fourth down there in the third quarter.
2: And I think, Chauncey, it's more than just cool points. It's more than just style points. These are points that are being erased from the other side of the boundary. And the fact that TSU has not found the end zone, even when they were able to get a turnover, which turned out to not be a catch, and it looked like they were going to reach the end zone for the first time, they still have yet to, as the Bulldogs' offense comes onto the field and makes a huge stop. And it's just been a battle of these two defenses. As long as the Bulldogs can continue to keep the same pace at this race, there shouldn't be any reason why they don't come out victorious here with 15 minutes to go.
7: Couldn't agree more with you on that one, Maurice, as the Bulldog offense trots back out to the field. Jarrell Williams, along with Imari Connolly, are going to be the two receivers, two Quad Browns right, also Donovan Price in at tight end on the field, and two Browns left. The lone receiver is going to be number 16, Jalen Bean, here to start us out in the fourth quarter. Troy Bruce, the running back, two Browns right, third and long. Brown, long throw over the middle. Jalen Bean able to fight forward. He has

0: scored since the first half. They said, let's change that. Quad Brown threading the needle to Jalen Beane on that first play. He carries two Tigers on his back to the five, and here they come. The reception at the five-yard line to convert it. Another beautiful drive for these Bulldogs, and some more points on the board.
1: So Jalen Beane with back-to-back targets leads to a Bulldog touchdown to start us out here in the fourth quarter as the Bulldogs looking to try to put an exclamation point on this one, now leading 27-3 following after the David Falk kick. That was a seven-play, 77-yard touchdown lasting 3 minutes and 27 seconds there. A beautiful drive leading to 7 here for the Bulldogs in Normal for the 2026 Legacy Series. This series has only been for 2 games here, 2 of 4 years. Following after this, the Bulldogs will go back to Nashville. However, Alabama A&M and Tennessee State go way back, nearly a century long, as this is their 31st meeting between the two programs. Alabama A&M and Tennessee State first met back in 1930. However, the Tigers own the advantage here, 21-9. The Bulldogs have won 7 of the last 10 meetings. 4 of the 10 games were decided by 7 points or fewer. This one will not be, however. Plenty of time still left, nevertheless, but these teams had not played since 2008 here in Normal, Alabama. So this is very impressive for the Bulldogs to come back out here year 2 of the Legacy Series, and this time they're putting their stamp on the matchup between I-65.
0: And Chauncey, it looks like these Bulldogs are trying to say that yesterday's price is not today's price. Last year was a nail-biter, and now the Bulldogs are threatening to make this a laugher here in Huntsville, Alabama, especially after these Tigers were coming in on such a good roll.
1: Now, Maurice, we know some of the HBCU landscape had predicted the Tigers to win this matchup here in Normal. I want to know, what do you think, if the Bulldogs continue on this momentum, they finish the game out strong, they come out victorious, what do you think this win does for the program? What do you think it does for this team, especially this defense that has had plenty of examples to point to as they go back and look at the tape following after this week's matchup?
0: Well, Chauncey, it's going to say the same thing that we thought these Bulldogs were going to say at week 0 when they went against Howard and they lost the nail biter there. And it was supposed to say that we are a team that's able to match up against these squads who people outside in the HBCU landscape consider to be as good or better than us, and say that we can take on these teams, not only defeat them, but crush them. And today, Bulldogs are finally giving that message.
1: I think the message is well sent, but the Bulldogs cannot worry too long after this one, folks, because they will conclude their final game here at Lewis Cruz Stadium of the 3-game opening homestand against Bowie State here on September the 19th. The pregame show is set for 5:45 p.m., kickoff set for 6 p.m. The theme is a maroon out. Come on and bring your maroon here to an excellent Division I football program, the only one here in Normal, Alabama, as the kick is away. Once again, tickets are available at 256-372-7255. That ball was brought out of the end zone and just shy of the 30-yard line here for Tennessee State, as that return was made by number 14 for the Tigers, and Andre Craig, the 6'1 junior out of Duluth, Georgia, an Alabama A&M transfer as well. Maurice, you brought that up off the air, and here he is trying to make a play here for his Tennessee State Tigers.
0: Yeah, welcome back, Andre Craig. Made a few great plays here. Lewis Cruz, thankfully, has been silent tonight.
1: First and 10 with 14:22 remaining in the ball game. A quick throw over the top, unable to connect between Lee. That intended passer was number 0 and Jaden Guy.
0: And it almost looked like he threw a pick to DJ Barber, as he was the nearest person to that pass right over the middle. Bulldogs starting to stay home and eliminate that pass.
1: Tigers getting a little out of character here. 4 receivers out. Second and long. Lee has to move up in the pocket. Throws one long. This one

0: broken up. What a play there by number 21, Jalen Chambers. His second pass breakup of the ball game. Third and long.
1: And that's just another great job by our secondaries to eliminate the pass, even when Daylon Lee was able to escape the pocket.
0: So now third in the chains here for Tennessee State. Ball on their own 30-yard line. The Tigers had a struggle earlier in the ball game, 1 of 6 in their first 6 third down opportunities. Here in the second, they've been a tad bit better. Nevertheless, unable to put points up to show for it. Long throw from Lee on 3rd and 10. That one out of the hands of Cam Bullock. I mean, he was nearly wide open. He had plenty of running room there. If he's able to make that catch on the Bulldogs' 30-yard line, he can't believe it as he goes walking back to the opposite side. He was there on the left side heading towards the Bulldog sideline, unable to come up with the catch. 4th and 10 here for Tennessee State.
1: And if that isn't emblematic of how the night's been going for these Tigers, I don't know what is. Just had Nakari Williams just short on the pass. He had him beat downfield, and he just can't come up with the catch. Probably just looking a little bit too far down the field for the first score before he was able to get his hands and receive the ball.
0: Back to receive the kick is Jordan Chambers-Smith there. As that ball goes rolling out of bounds near the 30-yard line. They'll give him about the 35-yard line, actually. So the Bulldogs will move up forward here as they start another offensive possession following after the Jalen Bean touchdown.
1: And it's a great field position again. Bulldogs be starting at their own 35, and we've seen how great they've gone, especially when they've had a little bit of space to work with.
0: The Bulldogs have been electric. I mean, that Jalen Bean play was excellent. I think it was refreshing to see him get into the end zone. I think it's going to lead to a lot more opportunities with this young man, a lot more swagger, if you will, in his play. 1st and 10, maroon and white, a quick slip. Oh, no. Goodness gracious. Hopefully everyone is safe there as a handoff to Troy Bruce falls just flat as he was running up the gut. Excuse me, it's going to be Colton Nero there. As Colton Nero went running up the gut, kind of slipped there on his back foot. 2nd and long here for the Bulldogs.
1: Yeah, as fast as Colton Nero got on his back, it looked like he was trying to get into the water slide. And, you know, we've been saying that the ground might be a little slippery, so seeing the adverse effects of that on these Bulldogs.
0: But also Marlon Huff was there for the tackle. It looked like he was coming in for a huge hit, and Nero just might have slipped to just miss that huge hit, that connection there. It looked like a T-bone there in a car accident. 2nd and long here for the Bulldogs. A quick throw to the left is Jackson Davis. As Davis goes marching past the 40-yard line and out of bounds towards the Tennessee State sideline, he gives a manageable position here for the Bulldogs on 3rd down. Third and short.
1: Bulldogs going right back to that pass, finding that open space on the far boundary, and pick up a bunch of yardage in the process. Nice little short yardage to pick up this first for the Bulldogs.
0: The Bulldogs are 7 for 12 here on 3rd down. 12:40 remaining in the ball game. Clock is still rolling now. Play clock at 13 seconds. Bulldogs looking to try to milk some of this clock here. Wind it down a tad bit. Shotgun formation. Bunch set. Man in motion. Snap back. Brown. A handoff. Nero. Well balanced. Nero. Very patient. Right side. Still going, and he's going to be very close to a 3rd down there. First down marker there, if you will. We'll see where they mark him. Fist is up by the line judge. 4th and short here for the Bulldogs with 12 minutes remaining in the fourth quarter.
1: And we would like to see a much longer drive out of these Bulldogs. That clock is not their friend at this point in the game. They're going to have to kill as much of it as possible, hopefully in a safe way on offense.
0: A nice kick here by Conan Littlefield. Ball is fielded at the Tennessee State 20-yard line. They don't get much on the play. A flag is out as the tackle was made by number 34, DeJuan DeLoach. There for the Bulldogs, the sophomore linebacker out of Columbus, Georgia, a Jacksonville State transfer. We'll see what the flag is and what the call is on the field. Stand by, folks.

0: So a holding on the field leads to Tennessee State backing up on the play after a catch was being fielded at the 20-yard line. A nice gain of four now turns back to a loss as Tennessee State will now take over. See where they'll move him at, folks, before we go to break. They'll move him to their own 10-yard line, back against the wall there. As we take a one-minute break here from Lewis Cruz Stadium, the Bulldogs are on top 27-3 here from Normal on the Alabama A&M Bulldog Sports Network, WJAB-FM or WJAB.org.
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2: Alabama A&M University will have its 2026 Athletic Hall of Fame induction ceremony Friday, September 18th at 6:30 p.m. in the Ernest Knight Center. The 2026 honorees are Alexandria Brazelton Boyd, volleyball; Tania Carlton Evans, swimming; Nedra Taylor Brown, volleyball coach; Princess Dixon Mitchell, volleyball; Lori Reed Fuller, swimming; Ryan Allen Shea, track and field; Ladarius Tabb, men's basketball; Terrence Van Leer, men's basketball; and Barry Wagner, football. The number for ceremony tickets is 256-372-7255.
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0: Welcome back to Lewis Cruz Stadium as Lee is going to take this one himself right up the field in between the hash marks, just near the first down marker. They're going to throw a flag here on the field. That one went all the way back towards the 5-yard line of Tennessee State.
3: And it was thrown by that back line, Judd, so he had to see some.
0: Our officials are going to mark this one as a holding, so Tennessee State we'll be moving backwards. Once again, our officials for today's matchup in the 2026 Legacy Series, our referee, Ivan Daniels, our umpire, Daniel Harris, our head line judge, Tori Combs, line judge, Willie McLaurin, field judge, Malcolm Thomas, side judge, Ashton Dillon, also our back judge and Greg Thames, our center judge and Viet Nguyen, and our replay official and Vernon Bigfield. So first and very long here for Tennessee State. Leads to an incomplete pass. Second down.
3: And it's another penalty for the TSU Tigers as they're just continuing to play a different style of football than they have all season. Little less discipline and tons of penalty yardage starting to stack up against them.
0: Yeah, it's been very pedestrian here. From what folks thought initially coming into this matchup was a very, very disciplined Tennessee State team that only committed one penalty against the University of Georgia despite what all they were going up against. However, today has been a stark difference in the matchup. Not only there, but you also look at the turnover battle as well. The Bulldogs were able to win this one in a very favorable matchup there as well, turning the ball over multiple times. So 11:14 remaining here in Normal. Folks are starting to file out and find their way towards some tailgate grub and probably finish up on the Ohio State matchup and whatever is else finishing us off here in the college football week two, if you will, week three technically for the Bulldogs. The Bulldogs look to be coasting this one out 27-3. Second down and 15 here. A run is going to be going towards the left hash. That one looked to be a little bit of almost nothing there for Brenton Paul. Leads to a third down and 14.
3: And not exactly where you want third down to be if you're these TSU Tigers. They try and run up the middle, don't even get too much. They get about a yard off of that, and now still deep in their own backfield. Could possibly get a safety before they get a touchdown at this point.
0: Third and very long. Lee from his own end zone. Are they going to say he went out of the end zone? It looked to be a safety there. Nevertheless, folks, it's Big Zah on the play with the sack as he gets into the backfield. Lee didn't see him coming from the blind side. We'll see if the officials mark him there for his safety. They're going to give him the nose of the football was just out. But how about Big Zah on the play, Maurice? Arenza Davis coming in for the sack. Davis, a late sub into the week zero matchup for the Bulldogs, has immediately made impact here. So far, last week, he had four tackles, 1.5 tackles for loss, and 2 QB hits. Today, he gets home. This punt coming from nearly just the back of the end zone there for Tennessee State. This one a shank to their own 40-yard line. As Jordan Chambers-Smith just brings this one up about 11 yards, they'll mark him actually at the 30-yard line. So they'll see a gain of 10 after he fielded that one from the Tennessee State 40-yard line.
3: And, Chauncey, you know, I almost thought that I had the read right there that we were going to see a safety. And just what a great job by Dalen Lee to make sure that he's out of that end zone. A very easy job for Jordan Chambers-Smith as he brings the ball to the 30, and now plenty of room to work for these Bulldogs with a short field.
0: This Bulldog defense has just been flexing on them at this point. Looking in their right pocket, finding blues in it. First and 10 here for the Bulldogs offense, seeing if they can capitalize on the huge play by Arenza Davis. A run towards the right side and into the 25-yard line of the Tennessee State territory here. It's going to be Troy Bruce on the run.
3: That's a great run by Bruce, finding himself that outside hole in the B gap and just explodes for an extra 3 yards.
0: Bulldogs taking their time here at the line of scrimmage to get set. 19, 18, 17, now 15 seconds here on the play clock as it continues to wind. Now less than 9 minutes remaining here in the 2026 Legacy Series. Shotgun formation, two receivers to Brown's left. Running back to his left as well. He's going to hand this one off. A quick run, and it's up the gut this time between the two tackles. And Byron Perilat able to get some yardage here. Subbing in for Troy Bruce. Third and short.
3: Doesn't seem like it doesn't matter who the Bulldogs put out there at running back. They're going to get themselves a couple yards. A great run by Perilat to get the ball, get the Bulldogs close to converting this third and two.
0: Now third and one. Brown checking off the field, heading towards the sideline. The Bulldogs are going to dial up some more trickery here. Checking in for the Bulldogs on third and one is Tajarian Williams. Once again, Williams had a huge run earlier in the fourth quarter, as he was able to not only convert a first down, but a huge gain of yardage there for the Bulldogs as he was able to rush into Tennessee State territory, leading to the Jalen Bean touchdown. A timeout on the field here as Tennessee State has saw enough of Williams lining up at quarterback. They're going to want to talk this one over as we'll take a 30-second break here from Normal. The Bulldogs in a commanding lead on the Alabama A&M Bulldog Sports Network, 90.9 WJAB-FM or WJAB.org.
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0: Welcome back to Lewis Cruz Stadium. Chauncey Sanders, Maurice Brooks, and also a third member on the team today filling in for us. I cannot say enough good things about this young man today as he was serving as our spotter. I want to give him an opportunity to join us here on the air and Kyle Sullivan II to give us some scores here around the football league. Kyle, what do you have for us today? Welcome to the show here, young man. Have a day.
6: Thank you, Chauncey. The first score of the day is going to be IIR Pine Bluff versus Alcorn State, with the final score being 38-24. And then currently going on with Grambling and TCU, as TCU is holding a 28-7 lead in the third quarter. At halftime, Baylor dominating Prairie View 34-3. In the second quarter, UTEP versus Texas Southern 14-10. And then some final scores here as Troy dominated Alabama State 34-17. Mississippi Valley beating Lincoln 31-20. And then Bethune-Cookman beating Stinson 43-18. And then finally, a very dominating battle with Houston and Southern, beating them 77-6.
0: Appreciate that, young man, and appreciate you for giving us those scores around the league. One thing I wanted to point out was between Alabama State and Troy, Troy scored 17 unanswered there in the second quarter. However, Alabama State outscored Troy there in the second half 10-0.
3: How about that? And definitely one of those matchups that we thought was going to be a possible upset with the trajectory that Alabama State have been moving in these past few years.
0: They started out very strong in that matchup, but that second quarter looked to be a mismatch there of sorts between the two programs. Nevertheless, a hard-fought game between those two. The Bulldogs are back on the field here with 8 minutes to go. Here we go. Third down is short, and Williams is able to get the first down and some. He started back at his own 30-yard line. Now he's pushed the ball forward to about the 10-yard line of Tennessee State. Excuse me there. It was the Tennessee State 30-yard line. The Bulldogs are now in red zone opportunities here with first and goal to go.
3: And Williams, definitely one of those stronger guys on the team. He has five Tigers in his way. He just pushes them forward for another 7 yards. A big pickup for the Bulldogs as they go first and goal.
0: And make no mistake about it, folks, Tigerian Williams is one big fella. 6'2", 248 yards, the redshirt junior is, out of Mississippi Valley State. He plays quarterback as well for the Bulldogs. He had some time there at quarterback at Mississippi Valley State. Coach Shade said he was a late signing. He's been with the program. They weren't even aware of him just being on campus. He just showed up in Baker Mayfield-style fashion there, not walking on, but just being a student. And then the Bulldogs said, hey, why don't you come out here and get an opportunity with us? And here the young man is, converting first down here for the Bulldogs. Second and five now. Ball on the 5-yard line. Goal to go here for the Bulldogs as they continue to wind down the clock. About 6:35 remaining here in the fourth quarter as Quad Brown Day looks to be about finished here. Williams, snap back, shotgun formation. He's going to run towards the right side of the field. Still getting pushed. Have some backup there by his offensive lineman in number 63, Elias Cloy, there for the Bulldogs, trying to help him out there. They'll gain about maybe a yard or two here. Third and goal to go.
3: And it's a hard-fought yard that Williams was able to gain, as the Tigers still having a hard time bringing him to the ground. There was a scuffle, and it was the play was only blown dead after the scuffle just ended up not moving any further.
0: I might have spoken too soon here as Williams checks out. Quad Brown steps back onto the field here with 5:50 remaining in the fourth quarter. 20 seconds left here on the play clock. The Bulldogs are not moving too fast here to get up to the line of scrimmage. Shotgun formation. A tight end out to Brown's left as he puts his running back in motion. Two receivers out. One to his left, one to his right. Snap back. Play action pass. A throw towards the end zone. Right corner. Incomplete pass. That pass was intended for number 6, Julius Robinson, as the intended receiver there. Fourth down here for the Bulldogs. Out comes David Falk in the kicking unit.
3: Look like Bulldogs will get something for their troubles as they look to put another 3 on the board. definitely interesting to see them try and go for it on that third down, bringing Quad Brown out to say, we're going to give it one more shot. We'll stop the clock for you once again if it goes awry.
0: David Falk, our kicker out of Madison, Alabama, Sparkman High School kid. Kick is up and good for the Bulldogs, putting them ahead now with a commanding 27-point lead, 30-3. Here with 5:19 remaining in the 2026 Legacy Series. And that just about all but did it here from Lewis Cruz. As you can see, all the maroon and white faithful are ready to party on here like it's 1999, as Maurice likes to say on the broadcast. Goodness gracious, folks. He sure knows how to age somebody.
3: Hey, you know, every now and again.
0: You never know now and again. However, Falk's kick through the uprights puts an exclamation mark on what has been a huge day for the Bulldogs, which this started back on their own Tennessee State's 30-yard line, if you will. 7-play, 26-yard drive. Oh, my goodness, folks, the time of possession on this one. 4 minutes and 19 seconds milked off the clock here for the Bulldogs, resulting in three, putting them up ahead 30-3 here with 5:19 remaining.
3: And, Chauncey, that's about the longest 26 yards that I've seen all day, especially out of a Bulldogs offense that likes to get in the end zone in 2 minutes or less. This time, they know who their real enemy is, and it's the clock that's on the scoreboard.
0: The Bulldogs not only just milked it, but it looked methodical there. You saw a blend of passing and throwing. You saw Williams be able to fight forward on that third and short and get the Bulldogs into red zone territory. Unable to find the end zone, they still left with something there in the red zone with a field goal remaining perfect from the red zone. Field is still out to play. The Bulldogs are able to kick the ball out right from the left side of the field. It's fielded. It's going to be marked towards the 20-yard line of Tennessee State. No flag is on the field as it looked to be a face mask there. The Tennessee State sideline, we're looking for that face mask. We'll play on from here. Actually, no. Despite no flag being out on the field, we are going to have a penalty on the field. So the flag must be somewhere out there. Excuse me here, folks. The stadium lights are as bright as they possibly can, but we didn't see it from up here at the McCaleb McIntosh Senior Press Box.
3: Yeah,
0: it was,
3: that.
0: In fact, a face mask or a hold there. So the ball will move up 15. First and 10, Tennessee State. Ball on their own 31-yard line.
3: Yeah, it was a good call right there. They just hide it right behind one of the line judges. So they obscured a little bit for us to see, but very obvious face mask against the Bulldogs. Can't get lazy.
0: Tennessee State keeping their starters into the ball game. A huge throw by Lee as he was hit on the throw. Looking for his wide receiver and number 9, Brock Montgomery, on the play.
3: And speaking of not getting lazy, how about number 5, Damian Fielder? Almost full extension to get a hand on that ball, but it goes wide right of just about everybody.
0: Wide right, 5:08 remaining, second and the chains here for Tennessee State. Looking to get some points here on the board. Snap back, shotgun formation. Lee sets the throw, sets his feet, makes the pass. A pass there right into the middle of the field, we'll say between the hash marks. A fight forward but short of the first down marker. Third and short coming up here for Tennessee State as that pass was made to number 21, Trevor Pearson, in at running back.
3: And a great decision to let that pass over the middle. Seems to be the Bulldogs' MO all day, but this time it has the added benefit of keeping that clock running.
0: So though Lee at quarterback is still on the field, the Tigers have subbed out their wide receiving corps. Now Brock Montgomery along with Dylan Rod out at receiver. A quick throw to the flat, this one to Trevor Pearson as he's in at the running back position, and he's going to get some yardage here for the Tigers, who also converted on that previous pass to Pearson. So now second and very manageable here as the Tigers move forward towards midfield.
3: And it was a great move by that receiver to hit one of our Bulldogs with the flew by you and grab a few extra yards.
0: Second and 4. Lee steps up in the pocket, makes a throw towards the middle of the field. That one broken up. Nice play there by DeJuan DeLoach. out of Columbus, Georgia, able to break up that pass.
3: And DeLoach walking on the tightrope, waiting for that receiver to get his hand on the ball and immediately wrapping him up to ensure that he can't come down with it.
0: DeLoach has made some plays defensively and also in the special teams game as well. Third and short here for Tennessee State. 3:49 remaining in the ball game. Shotgun formation. Three receivers to Lee's left. This pass is broken up. Nice play there by number five, Damon Felter, the freshman out of Gulfport, Mississippi. A Gulf Mississippi Coast Community College transfer as well. Able to make a play. Fourth down and short here for Tennessee State as they bring. No, they're going to keep their offense on the field. They're still fighting, folks, here. No matter what the score is, 3:44 remaining in the ballgame. Lee still out at quarterback. Two receivers to his right, two receivers to his left. Trevor Pearson, the running back, substitution in as Lee puts a man in motion. It's Dylan Rod. Snap back, quick throw over to Rod. This one is short, unable to connect. Rod was wide open as well. Incomplete pass, turnover on downs at the Tennessee State 48-yard line.
3: And that's going to make the Tigers 2-for-5 in trying to convert these fourth downs. They started 2-for-2, but as the game has gone on, the Bulldogs have started to see through their fourth down ways.
0: So the Bulldogs will take over. I think it's a perfect time with 3:39 remaining. The Bulldogs lead by 27 points, 30-3. To remind you all at home, folks, the next football game for the Alabama A&M Bulldogs is this upcoming Saturday, September 19th. It'll be the conclusion of a three-game homestand here at Lewis Cruz Stadium. The Bulldogs will host Bowie State here in Lewis Cruz Stadium. The pregame show is set for 5:45 p.m. with Maurice Brooks. And, of course, kickoff is at 6 p.m. The theme, if you're making it out here, is going to be a maroon out. Please come out, support this team as they are continuing to make progress. As you can see today's game, they are making great strides, not just offensively, but defensively as well, and learning how to finish games. I think that's one of the more important things to take away from today's matchup. So once again, the theme is maroon out. Season tickets are available once again at 256-372-7255. Once again, that's 256-372-7255. And as we know, our VP and Director of Athletics, Dr. Paul A. Bryant, still is pushing for that drive for 55, folks. So get your season tickets here as you don't want to miss it. The Bulldogs are getting closer to SWAC conference play. As you can see, they're starting out hot once again. They have Bowie State coming in before they head on the road to Tallahassee. As Mac Armstrong checks in at quarterback for the Bulldogs, wrapping up the day for Quad Brown. Brown had an excellent performance today, though he had an interception earlier on in this game. Brown finishes his day completing 24 of 38 passes for 326 yards, a 63% completion. With three touchdowns, he had a huge, you could say quite a few huge plays there. One being a 67-yard touchdown, the other one a 61-yard touchdown as Maurice, goodness gracious, grow up, kid. 6'7", goodness gracious, excuse me at home, folks.
3: Oh, I didn't even say it on the broadcast this time.
0: Listen, I saw it over, I said, oh, grow up. A 67-yard touchdown pass that led to a huge touchdown for the Bulldogs. Brown has had an excellent day, to say the least, Maurice.
3: You know, all these Bulldogs have had an excellent day. This is just a top to bottom, full three-level domination that these Bulldogs have just inflicted onto this TSU squad, and a game that many thought would be a lot closer than this.
0: Indeed. We'll take a one-minute break here as we make our way to the two-minute break here at Lewis Cruz Stadium. The Bulldogs are cruising to a commanding lead 30-3 here on the Alabama A&M Bulldog Sports Network, 90.9 WJAB-FM, or our folks at WJAB.org.
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0: The party is still going on here from Normal, Alabama, as the Bulldogs lead 30-3 with 2 minutes remaining here in the ballgame of the 2026 Legacy Series. This is year two. The Bulldogs are well within their right to claim this one at this point. Back-to-back years, two in a row, which now moves them to winning 9 of the last 12 meetings between these two teams. A matchup between these two teams that dates all the way back to 1930. For the Bulldogs, they're going to go on to host Bowie State one more time here before they start conference play, going up against FAMU, their SWAC East rival foe there for Tennessee State. They're going to move on to go to Tallahassee before the Bulldogs, actually, as they will face off against Florida A&M. That's a 6 p.m. kickoff. And then they will be back October the 3rd against Western Illinois. They'll go to Macomb, Illinois. That'll be a 3 p.m. kickoff. As the Bulldogs continue, they'll see Bowie State, then Florida A&M. Following after that, of course, they'll head to Mobile for the classic between Jackson State. On third down, Mack, the Mack attack moves forward. First and 10 here for Mack Armstrong.
3: And how about Mack scrambling out of the pocket when he saw it start to collapse on him? Gets himself about 10 yards. It looks like he got a little bit of that Quad Brown influence. He might have been teaching him a thing or two.
0: The quarterback has wheels. The red shirt freshman out of Kansas City, Kansas, a community college kid, a JUCO kid, if you will, has some experience under his belt as well. Quite a few accolades as well. And he's 2 of 2 on the season, 100% completion thus far. A couple of passes made just last week against Miles College, led a nice drive down the field as well to help put that game away. As the Bulldogs continue to let that clock melt now, 1:20 remaining here in the fourth quarter, 15 seconds remaining on the play clock. Now the play clock is stuck at 16 seconds. The entire Bulldog bench is pointing towards that, saying, hey, hey, hey, hey, we don't know what's going on here before you throw a flag out. So there will be a 25-second runoff here for the matchup on the game clock as we have some malfunctions. Bear with us here at Lewis Cruz Stadium. Folks are learning. Folks are learning.
3: And aren't we
0: still in early season form here. Not done yet. You always improving. Can always improve.
3: Hey, but how about the Bulldogs on the field? They're starting to look like they're getting into midseason form.
0: Right, so let's get into this, Maurice. Last season, the Bulldogs started out very hot like this as well. Very familiar place as they move forward now to 2-1 on the season following after this huge win against Tennessee State, reclaiming the Legacy Series title belt as a run towards the left side is made out of bounds. Going to move to a third down and long here for the Bulldogs as Byron Perlett makes his way towards the left side of the field and out of bounds in front of the Tennessee State sideline. Just to recap here, this team started out hot last season. How do they maintain that and learn from last season where things kind of felt like it went awry there following after a very hot start by the Bulldogs? How do they continue this momentum as they not only move forward to Bowie State but also in the SWAC play?
3: Well, Chauncey, I mean, it really is just a difference between the situations that we're finding the Bulldogs put their second-string quarterback onto the field. Last year, we saw Eric Hanley come into the game because Quad Brown literally could not be there in order to close out the final drive of that game. This time, Mack Armstrong's entering the game because the Bulldogs are up so much, we don't need Quad Brown on the field.
0: as that last play will do it. The Bulldogs reclaim the throne of the 2026 Legacy Series champions here in Normal. Two down, two wins for head coach Sam Shade and the Bulldogs of this four-year partnership as they win this one in commanding fashion, 30-3.
3: And once again, Chauncey, just a full three-level domination by these Bulldogs, and we're seeing what happens when they're able to play at their best for an entire game. And as you can see, it's very, very formidable.
0: Very formidable. This defense was able to turn and force turnovers. The offense was able to get clicking early. And most importantly, the Bulldogs finished very strong, just as head coach Sam Shade wanted to do so and intended to do so, as that was his message this week.
3: And, man, message received by everybody. First it was his team, and now the entire HBCU landscape is seeing what these Bulldogs can do, and it's just a full domination. It looks like we'll be ready for a second type of domination as the fifth quarter will be getting underway real soon.
0: The fifth quarter indeed will be getting underway very, very soon here. But one thing I want to point out before we put a bow on this thing, Maurice, is my standout player for today, Jarrell Williams. 8 receptions, 175 yards, an average of 22 yards there. And, of course, that huge 67-yard bomb that he was able to catch and find his way into the end zone early on in the first half.
3: Just a great game by him, and put us out early, and he just set the precedent.
0: Indeed, but that will do it here from Lewis Crew Stadium. The Bulldogs handled their business and moved to 2-1 on the season as they defeat Tennessee State for the 2026 Legacy Series 30-3. The Bulldogs will conclude their 3-game homestand in next week's matchup with Bowie State. Kickoff is set for 6 p.m. Central Time. Once again, our pregame show starts at 5:45 with the young man beside me, Maurice Brooks. And that's next Saturday. Once again, Alabama A&M, Bowie State, 6 p.m., Lewis Crew Stadium. And a special shout-out to Joyce Sidney and Kyle Sullivan II for filling in behind the scenes crew. They have no clue how much their contributions make up for all of us. Their contributions are huge for us, and for them to be able to fill in today means a lot. A special shout out to you all as well. And of course, Melvin Felton, our engineer, a special shout out to him as well. And a thank you to all of you all for tuning in and listening to the broadcast here. For Maurice Brooks, I'm Chauncey Sanders. 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Once again, that final score, 30-3, here on the Alabama A&M Bulldog Sports Network, WJAB-FM, or WJAB.org. 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
3: Good evening, folks, and welcome to the Bulldog Postgame Show, live from the McCaleb McIntosh Senior Press Box. I'm your host, Maurice Brooks, and it was a beautiful second edition of the Legacy Series as we move into a new era here in Bulldog football. We saw Tennessee State University come into this game as a favorite to take down these Bulldogs. Of course, the margins, we saw it was going to be maybe a two-point difference, as many bettors believed, but instead, the Bulldogs come out and wallop the Tigers. Your score tonight, A&M 30, TSU 3. And it started out early here today with Quad Brown getting out of the gate and one play from scrimmage on the offense, immediately connecting with Jaron Williams for a 67-yard touchdown that really just set the scene for everything that was to come next. After that, Bulldogs responded again with a second drive that was just a little bit longer than the one play 30-second drive that they opened the game with. Instead, they decided to go a few more, go four plays down the field to score once again and went up 14-0 early. Tennessee State University was unable to put anything on the board until late into the second quarter, where they finally go 8 plays for 36 yards and find themselves finally getting on the board with a field goal. Correction, 8 plays for 58 yards as they put 3 up for that field goal, and that was all they got. The big story today was the Bulldog defense. As great as the offense was with Quad Brown coming into this game and really just showing what he can do when healthy, Quad Brown, a 156 quarterback rating, completed 24 of 38 attempts. The one interception, the lone blemish on his day, but 326 all-purpose yards on 63% completion rate definitely makes for a big win for these Bulldogs. However, it was the defense that really stepped up when they needed them to most. Jeremiah Hudson Davis coming in with a tackle and a sack. 3 different Bulldogs having a sack today. Jeremiah Hudson Davis, Arenza Davis, and of course, Keon Pierce coming in, all each with a sack in different times and very opportune times for these Bulldogs to make huge stops late into the game. And the defense all throughout the day was great. I spoke in the pregame show about how they don't need to go to the parties, just stay at home, stay honest, and let the defensive line do the work, as they were able to get tons of pressure onto Daylon Lee, forcing him to make costly errors that the Bulldogs took advantage of early. And it's just a top-down domination for these Bulldogs as they run away with the game at pretty much the halftime. They tack on a few more just to ensure that it was going to be nothing close. But again, this Bulldog defense showing a different sign of life here in week 3. We saw last season, heck, even the first 2 weeks of the year, our secondaries just selling out on plays, trying to get to the ball carrier and leaving open space that ball carriers just took advantage of and used for big yardage. None of that happened today. Everyone was contained in the TSU offense. While coming out, repping Tigers looked nothing more than a common house cat on the field today, only able to score 3 points once again, as Bulldogs almost score that, round that by 10 times over. We're going to take a 30-second break, and when we come back, we'll give you a preview of next week's game. 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
3: Welcome back to the Bottom of Normal's Hill here at the beautiful Louis Cruz Stadium. Bulldog postgame show, Maurice Brooks here all by himself here to give you guys a preview of next week's game. Bulldogs advance to 2-1 on the season with a huge win here today against Tennessee State University. But next week, they'll be welcoming Bowie State onto campus, as they'll be looking forward to hosting them for the Hall of Fame game. It'll also be Community First Bulldog Strong, as we'll have the Maroon out right here at Louis Cruz Stadium. Tons of exciting stuff going on for this football team today, as Bowie State will be having their first game of the season as they open up. Correction. As they'll actually be heading into week three along with the rest of us, as they play Delaware State University today down in Dover and took a 21-6 loss. They'll be looking to get themselves back into order against these Bulldogs, but this has been a much improved Bulldog team just in between weeks two and three. We'll have to see how they separate themselves moving into this next week. That game will be set for a 6 p.m. kickoff. Of course, it'll be me, myself, and I bringing you guys the pregame show at 5:45. So make sure you tune in early to catch all the lineups and matchups that we'll be looking out for in this game. But before we get out of here, another battle happening right now on the field. It's your Marching Maroon and White going up against Tennessee State University's Aristocrat of Bands. Have come with a much smaller band, looking like how Miles was last week, but definitely nothing to be played with. Just like their team coming in today, they have the advantage against our Bulldogs, but a new band here this year, and they're looking to put them away just in the same way that the football team did. So as the fifth quarter is underway, I will be on my way out to go give it a look. Thank you all for joining me late here tonight at almost 10 p.m. for the Bulldog postgame show. I've been your host, Maurice Brooks. Bulldogs take a win and protect the home court, as they'll be finishing up the homestand this next week against Bowie State. Thank you all for listening to the postgame show on the Alabama A&M Bulldog Sports Network, WJAB-FM, and WJAB.org. Good night, everybody.
9: 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The president of Alabama A&M University is Dr. Daniel K. Wims. The vice president for marketing, communications, and advancement is Mr. Jamal Ali. The vice president, director of athletics, is Dr. Paul A. Bryant. The director of electronic media communications, WJAB-FM and WJAB-TV, is Mr. Elvin Jenkins. The associate director of electronic media communications is Ms. Latoya Clemens. The program manager is Ms. Erica Fox. The chief engineer is Mr. Michael Morns. This broadcast of Bulldog Football is a remote sports production of electronic media communications powered by Alabama A&M University. 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
1: Alabama A&M University will have its 2026 Athletic Hall of Fame induction ceremony Friday, September 18th at 6:30 p.m. in the Ernest Knight Center. The 2026 honorees are Alexandria Brazelton Boyd, volleyball; Tania Carlton Evans, swimming; Nedra Taylor Brown, volleyball coach; Princess Dixon Mitchell, volleyball; Lori Reed Fuller, swimming; Ryan Allen Shea, track and field; Ladarius Tabb, men's basketball; Terrence Van Leer, men's basketball; and Barry Wagner, football. The number for ceremony tickets is 256-372-7255.
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1 month ago today, I was happy as a lark. But now I go for walks, to the movies, maybe to the park. I have a seat on the same old bench to watch the children play. You know, tomorrow is their future. But for me, just another day. They all gather around me. 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I know I can't hide from a memory, though day after day I've tried. I keep saying she'll be back, but today again.

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1: 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St. Rebecca PB Church, 330 Grimwood Road, Hazel Green, Alabama, will have its pastor's 25th anniversary banquet celebration Friday, October 2nd at 6 p.m. at the Jackson Center. The number for ticket information is 256-508-5536 or 256-509-3563. The 159th Annual Session of the Alabama State Missionary Baptist Convention, Incorporated, will be November 10th through the 13th in Montgomery, Alabama. The website for registration information is www.alabamastatebaptist.org. 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This has been the Main Line, WJAB's Church Calendar of Events.

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1: What's cool? A touchdown pass from Tom Brady. Your first job. Going to a concert. Seeing a LeBron James dunk live. What's not cool? Bullying. 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
1: 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St. Rebecca PB Church, 330 Grimwood Road, Hazel Green, Alabama, will have its pastor's 25th anniversary banquet celebration Friday, October 2nd at 6 p.m. at the Jackson Center. The number for ticket information is 256-508-5536 or 256-509-3563. The 159th annual session of the Alabama State Missionary Baptist Convention, Incorporated, will be November 10th through the 13th in Montgomery, Alabama. The website for registration information is www.alabamastatebaptist.org. If you would like your church event mentioned on the main line, please email it 2 weeks in advance to erica.fox@aamu.edu. 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
1: Happy Saturday! Happy Saturday! Happy, happy, happy, happy Saturday! Happy Saturday! Happy Saturday! Happy, happy, happy Saturday!
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0: I wake up a superhero, suited up. 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
1: Going to the next level.
2: That's right.
0: Living in this world, moving these wheels. 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

Come on, somebody. 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And his mercy endure forever. And I praise him because in the time that I should have been cut off. See, I know some of y'all been good all your little life. But that ain't my testimony. But when I should have been cut off, he had mercy. Now, if I'm talking to one of y'all out there, I want you to know.

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1: 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St. Rebecca PB Church, 330 Grimwood Road, Hazel Green, Alabama, will have its pastor's 25th anniversary banquet celebration Friday, October 2nd at 6 p.m. at the Jackson Center. The number for ticket information is 256-508-5536 or 256-509-3563. The 159th Annual Session of the Alabama State Missionary Baptist Convention, Incorporated, will be November 10th through the 13th in Montgomery, Alabama. The website for registration information is www.alabamastatebaptist.org. If you would like your church event mentioned on the main line, please email it 2 weeks in advance to erica.fox@aamu.edu. This has been the Mainline, WJAB's Church Calendar of Events.

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1: This is an important message from the U.S. Department of Health and Human Services. Drug products that have been exposed to flood water or any unsafe water may become contaminated and should be thrown out. Check all of your drugs for water contamination, including drugs that have been removed from their original packaging and stored in pill organizers or other containers. Throw out any drugs that may have been contaminated, including pills, liquids, drugs for injection, inhalers, and skin drugs.
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down in the country, when we would clap, we would all clap and move like this. Come on, everybody. Anybody from North Carolina? Anybody from Georgia and Florida and South Carolina? Y'all know what I'm talking about. Just 'cause you in L.A. Come on, let's do it like we used to do it.

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Thank you, Jesus. 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

My God, my God. 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
3: 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St. Rebecca PB Church, 330 Grimwood Road, Hazel Green, Alabama, will have its pastor's 25th anniversary banquet celebration Friday, October 2nd at 6 p.m. at the Jackson Center. The number for ticket information is 256-508-5536 or 256-509-3563. 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The website for registration information is www.alabamastatebaptist.org. 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This has been the Main Line, WJAB's Church Calendar of Events.

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1: 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St. Rebecca PB Church, 330 Grimwood Road, Hazel Green, Alabama, will have its pastor's 25th anniversary banquet celebration Friday, October 2nd at 6 p.m. at the Jackson Center. The number for ticket information is 256-508-5536 or 256-509-3563. The 159th annual session of the Alabama State Missionary Baptist Convention, Incorporated, will be November 10th through the 13th in Montgomery, Alabama. The website for registration information is www.alabamastatebaptist.org. 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This has been the Mainline, WJAB's Church Calendar of Events.

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1: Thank you very much. Thank you. I'm Kirk Whalum. Mike Manson on bass, J.D. Blair on drums, my special guest, Paul Jackson Jr. on guitar, George Duke on piano. Ladies and gentlemen, the gospel according to Jeff.
2: 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That's In the Spirit, the Gospel According to Jazz, every Thursday at 9 a.m. with yours truly, Erica Fox. 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
1: Welcome to the Main Line WJAB's Church Calendar of Events. St. Rebecca PB Church, 330 Grimwood Road, Hazel Green, Alabama, will have its pastor's 25th anniversary banquet celebration Friday, October 2nd at 6 p.m. at the Jackson Center. The number for ticket information is 256-508-5536 or 256-509-3563. The 159th Annual Session of the Alabama State Missionary Baptist Convention, Incorporated, will be November 10th through the 13th in Montgomery, Alabama. The website for registration information is www.alabamastatebaptist.org. 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This has been the Main Line, WJAB's Church Calendar of Events.

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0: WJAB has taken you to the House of Blues, the House of Gospel, and the House of Jazz. But have you come to the La Casa Latina de Jazz? Hola, bienvenidos. Hello and welcome. I'm Erica Fox, and I'm inviting you to the Latin Jazz House. 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
1: Welcome to the Main Line WJAB's Church Calendar of Events. St. Rebecca PB Church, 330 Grimwood Road, Hazel Green, Alabama, will have its pastor's 25th anniversary banquet celebration Friday, October 2nd at 6 p.m. at the Jackson Center. The number for ticket information is 256-508-5536 or 256-509-3563. The 159th annual session of the Alabama State Missionary Baptist Convention, Incorporated, will be November 10th through the 13th in Montgomery, Alabama. The website for registration information is www.alabamastatebaptist.org. If you would like your church event mentioned on the main line, please email it 2 weeks in advance to erica.fox@aamu.edu. This has been the Main Line, WJAB's Church Calendar of Events.

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2: 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St. Rebecca PB Church, 330 Grimwood Road, Hazel Green, Alabama, will have its pastor's 25th anniversary banquet celebration Friday, October 2nd at 6 p.m. at the Jackson Center. The number for ticket information is 256-508-5536 or 256-509-3563. The 159th annual session of the Alabama State Missionary Baptist Convention, Incorporated, will be November 10th through the 13th in Montgomery, Alabama. The website for registration information is www.alabamastatebaptist.org. If you would like your church event mentioned on the main line, please email it 2 weeks in advance to erica.fox@aamu.edu. This has been the Mainline, WJAB's Church Calendar of Events.

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2: Call some friends. It's time to kick back and hang out with the New Urban Jazz Lounge and Mr. Bob Baldwin.

Ladies and gentlemen, welcome back to hour number two. This is the New Urban Jazz Lounge. My name is Bomb Baldwin. I'd like to share with you a wonderful project that I worked on back in 2002. Back in 2001, America experienced a day that none of us who lived through it will ever forget. And now, 25 years removed from that terrible day, we simply came to know as 9/11, I find myself reflecting on an extraordinary musical project that I was blessed to be a part of called The American Spirit. The American Spirit represented a coming together of artists from the contemporary and smooth jazz community who collectively used music to express the pain, sorrow, patriotism, hope, and most importantly, the sense of unity that emerged in the aftermath of September 11th. This project features such amazing musicians like Chuck Loeb, Phil Perry, Marian Mendels, Kalia Minucci, Cafe de Silver, Joel Rosenblatt, Buddy Williams, and yours truly, among others. But what continues to stand out to me after all these years is that this project was never really about money or profit. It was about the moment. It was about musicians responding to a tragedy in the language we know best, music. And looking back a quarter century later, I believe we left an indelible musical imprint for one of the most controversial moments in modern American history. So for the next hour, we're going to revisit the American Spirit as a complete musical reflection, reflecting on those who lost their lives, recognizing the families whose lives were changed forever, honoring those who responded in the hours and days that followed, remembering moments when America from so many different backgrounds found reasons to stand together. Let's get started with a young man by the name of Irving Berlin, who wrote this wonderful piece called God Bless America. He was a Russian immigrant who came to America in 1893 and made a tremendous imprint on the American musical community. God Bless America here at the New Urban Jazz Lounge from the American Spirit.

0: We were playing music from a project called The American Spirit, recorded in 2001 and 2002. I had the opportunity to record in this project, and it was an amazing project, a labor of love by so many musicians. We heard in the background America the Beautiful from Kelly Minucci, as well as Follow Your Dream, Miss Vannie Thomas, written by Mr. Porter Carroll and myself. My Country Tis of Thee, with two wonderful musicians, Marion Meadows and Phil Perry. Bridge Over Troubled Water, featuring Kim Waters. God Bless America, featuring the Brazilian percussionist Cafe Da Silva, the living legend. Reflecting on music from the American Spirit, as we focus all of our attention to 9/11, 25 years later. We'll continue with this project around the corner. Stick around and hang out with us. This is the New Urban Jazz Lounge.
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1: 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St. Rebecca PB Church, 330 Grimwood Road, Hazel Green, Alabama, will have its pastor's 25th anniversary banquet celebration Friday, October 2nd at 6 p.m. at the Jackson Center. The number for ticket information is 256-508-5536 or 256-509-3563. The 159th annual session of the Alabama State Missionary Baptist Convention, Incorporated, will be November 10th through the 13th in Montgomery, Alabama. The website for registration information is www.alabamastatebaptist.org. If you would like your church event mentioned on the mainline, please email it 2 weeks in advance to erica.fox@aamu.edu. This has been the Mainline, WJAB's Church Calendar of Events.

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1: 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St. Rebecca PB Church, 330 Grimwood Road, Hazel Green, Alabama, will have its pastor's 25th anniversary banquet celebration Friday, October 2nd at 6 p.m. at the Jackson Center. The number for ticket information is 256-508-5536 or 256-509-3563. The 159th annual session of the Alabama State Missionary Baptist Convention, Incorporated, will be November 10th through the 13th in Montgomery, Alabama. The website for registration information is www.alabamastatebaptist.org. If you would like your church event mentioned on the main line, please email it 2 weeks in advance to erica.fox@aamu.edu. This has been the Mainline, WJAB's Church Calendar of Events.

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2: 50 over 50 years, the sensational Nightingales have been proclaiming our Lord and Savior Jesus Christ. All that time I wasn't living the life I was singing about. I was playing church, saying, Lord, Lord, from my lips, but my heart was far from God. We can fool man sometimes. But we can't fool God no time. Is it indeed time out for playing church? Mother told me, said, son, don't you play with God like that. It's too dangerous. Then mother said something to me. I never will forget it as long as I live. Mother will look at me straight in the eye. She said, son, listen, don't you know you can sing a lie just as well as you can tell one? Time out for playing church. I laid my hands on mother's forehead in the casket. Spoke to her spirit. I said, Mother, I'm going to be at that meeting one of these days to see you and greet you. There's going to be a great meeting, and I want to be at the meeting. Hallelujah.

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I want to know, have you ever been so sick you couldn't pray? You never experienced it, you just keep on living. I can talk about it tonight because I've experienced it. I recall in September 71, I went into the hospital because I was becoming paralyzed. The doctor said I had two herniated discs in my spine that needed to be removed. But I was afraid to go through with that operation because I was told if the doctors made one mistake, I'd never walk again. Thank you, Jesus.

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The 29th day of March, I went into that operating room with no fear. I had to learn to walk again. I had to learn to use my hands again. But tonight I can say thank God. I can go anywhere. I can sit down to the piano and sing and play again. But so many nights while lying in that hospital, my body was racked with pain. I was so sick I couldn't breathe. The only thing I could do was just look up toward heaven and utter these words.

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You know, they try to say that our traditional gospel music is about to be a thing of the past. But you know what I tell them? I say, if you get in trouble, you're going to have to go back to this same old music. If you walk in the doctor's office and he tell you you got 6 months to live, the hip-hop ain't going to help you. You're going to have to fall down on your knees every now and then and say,

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You know, it gets dark sometimes, but when it gets dark in your life, the sun can be shining, but it can be dark in your life. Oh, y'all want to hear this? When it gets dark in your life, you can reach back, go down Old School Boulevard again, and come back up and get this one and say, shine.

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1: 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Welcome to the Mainline WJAB's Church Calendar of Events. St. Rebecca PB Church, 330 Grimwood Road, Hazel Green, Alabama, will have its pastor's 25th anniversary banquet celebration Friday, October 2nd at 6 p.m. at the Jackson Center. The number for ticket information is 256-508-5536 or 256-509-3563. The 159th annual session of the Alabama State Missionary Baptist Convention, Incorporated, will be November 10th through the 13th in Montgomery, Alabama. The website for registration information is www.alabamastatebaptist.org. If you would like your church event mentioned on the main line, please email it 2 weeks in advance to erica.fox@aamu.edu. This has been the Mainline, WJAB's Church Calendar of Events.

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3: 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We're going to sound in one voice. Watch this.
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1: 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Wonderful, wonderful Jesus. Let us all welcome tonight the Birmingham Community Mass Choir of the Gospel Music Workshop of America.

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0: closing out hour number two with a project called The American Spirit, something I had the pleasure of being a part of back in 2001 as we reflect 25 years removed from 9/11. My name is Bob Ball, and this is the New Urban Jazz Lounge. God bless the USA. Close out that project. But we also heard music from Tom Scott and the LA Express with Good Evening, Mr. and Mrs. America and All the Ships. His album Tomcat, 1996. Kevin Tony with In God We Trust. Jeff Lorber with an anthem for a new America. We played a wonderful piece featuring Chuck Lowe and Phil Perry, Shower the People, from the album The American Spirit. As we wrap up hour number two, if you missed any part of the show, newurbanjazz.com. Click a button, this is on demand. We're on all the platforms. Tune in, CarPlay, et cetera, et cetera, et cetera. Thank you so much for hanging out with us these 2 hours. You will find me in New York City on October 16th at the Cutting Room. The Cutting Room, fun place. Haven't been down the city in quite some time, so we're looking forward to that. 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We've got a fantastic soul food restaurant in Yonkers, New York, called Off the Hook. 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Thank you for hanging out with us, and we'll see you real soon. 6 days and 22 hours. Meet me in my office. Don't be late. You don't want to miss any part of this group. All right. Take care. God bless. Peace. Shalom.
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2: Welcome to the Mainline WJAB's Church Calendar of Events. St. Rebecca PB Church, 330 Grimwood Road, Hazel Green, Alabama, will have its pastor's 25th anniversary banquet celebration Friday, October 2nd at 6 p.m. at the Jackson Center. The number for ticket information is 256-508-5536 or 256-509-3563. The 159th annual session of the Alabama State Missionary Baptist Convention, Incorporated, will be November 10th through the 13th in Montgomery, Alabama. The website for registration information is www.alabamastatebaptist.org. 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This has been the Mainline, WJAB's Church Calendar of Events.

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1: Welcome to the Mainline WJAB's Church Calendar of Events. St. Rebecca PB Church, 330 Grimwood Road, Hazel Green, Alabama, will have its pastor's 25th anniversary banquet celebration Friday, October 2nd at 6 p.m. at the Jackson Center. The number for ticket information is 256-508-5536 or 256-509-3563. The 159th annual session of the Alabama State Missionary Baptist Convention, Incorporated, will be November 10th through the 13th in Montgomery, Alabama. The website for registration information is www.alabamastatebaptist.org. 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This has been the Mainline, WJAB's Church Calendar of Events.

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1: 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St. Rebecca PB Church, 330 Grimwood Road, Hazel Green, Alabama, will have its pastor's 25th anniversary banquet celebration Friday, October 2nd at 6 p.m. at the Jackson Center. The number for ticket information is 256-508-5536 or 256-509-3563. The 159th annual session of the Alabama State Missionary Baptist Convention, Incorporated, will be November 10th through the 13th in Montgomery, Alabama. The website for registration information is www.alabamastatebaptist.org. If you would like your church event mentioned on the main line, please email it 2 weeks in advance to erica.fox@aamu.edu. This has been the Mainline, WJAB's Church Calendar of Events.

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0: 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And watch him make a way.
1: Watch him make a way.
0: Just believe.
1: Just believe.
0: You gotta have faith and just believe. Come on, say it, y'all.
1: Just believe.
0: Now listen. 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Because
1: it's not over.
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1: it's not over.
0: And all you gotta do is keep your head to the sky. 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

Song says it's good to be alive, but it's best to live. 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And guess what? Guess what?

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Good afternoon and welcome to the Sunday edition of Return to the Source. I'm your host, Douglas Turner. 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When we come back in the 3 o'clock hour, we're going to be shining the jazz spotlight on trombonist Steve Turay.

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1: Welcome back.

0: out, of course, with some of his earliest influences.
1: Really, I mean, I was born in Omaha, but my dad was just going to college here at Creighton University.
2: Okay.
1: And he graduated before I was a year old, and they moved back to the Bay Area, San Francisco Bay Area. But actually, I grew up in the East Bay in Oakland.
2: So. Oh, yeah, yeah.
1: And, you know, I started on the trombone in the fourth grade, but there were many influences, not just trombone players. I think of all the trombone players, my greatest influence and the greatest of all of them was J.J. Johnson.
2: Yeah, yeah.
1: But I also liked a lot of the other trombone players before J.J., including Tommy Young, Dickie Wells, Jack Teagarden, Benny Green, the Al Gray and the Ellingtonians, you know, Lawrence Brown, Britt Woodman, Juan Tizol, Tricky Sam. And I like the New Orleans cats, too. what was it, Kid Ory?
2: Kid Ory, yeah.
1: Yeah, like Kid Ory. Man.
2: Well, in fact, one of the great trombonists just passed away, Benny Powell.
1: With Basie, yeah, Benny. And then after J.J., of course, was great Curtis Fuller.
2: Oh, yeah, yeah.
1: And there was Frank Russellino and Slide Hampton. Those are some of my favorites.
2: Oh, yeah, Slide Hampton is one of my favorites.
0: Trombonist Steve Turay talking about some of his early influences, and he began playing with Rahsaan Roland Kirk in 1968. In fact, it was Rahsaan who introduced him to the Shells as an instrument, and he, in 1970, recorded with Carlos Santana. In 1972, he toured with Ray Charles. In 1974, he began recording with Woody Shaw, who later brought him into Art Blakey's Jazz Messengers, and he went on to work with people like Dizzy Gillespie, McCoy Tyner, J.J. Johnson, Herbie Hancock, Lester Bowie, Mongo Santa Maria, Van Morrison, and many, many more. He began recording as a leader in 1987, and in 1991, he began recording for Verve Records. In fact, we're going to begin with music from one of the recordings he made for Verve, a 1995 recording called Rhythm Within. It's Steve Turay with a tune written by Yusef Lateef. This one's called Morning.

0: music by our spotlight artist here in the 3 o'clock hour, trombonist composer Steve Turay, from his 1995 recording on Verve Records called Rhythm Within. We heard him with the Yusef Lateef composition Morning, featured Turay on trombone and shells, along with a shell choir consisting of Robin Eubanks, Jamal Haynes, and Frank Lacey. Also featured Stanton Davis on trumpet, Douglas Prevance on bass trombone, Andy Gonzalez on bass, Victor Lewis on drums, Kamati Dinizulu on the one string, and Milton Cardona on congas. And Steve Turay would join the Saturday Night Live Band in 1984, stayed with them, I believe, for several decades. He also has been involved in jazz education, including teaching jazz trombone at the Manhattan School of Music and also at Juilliard as well. Of course, he continues leading his various ensembles, including a group called Sanctified Shells. And in the early 2000s, he began recording for High Note Records. In fact, went on to produce a series of outstanding and diverse recordings with that label. In 2010, I talked with Steve Turay about two of the people that he performed with, Woody Shaw and Rahsaan Roland Kirk.
1: There are a couple that I really want to talk to you about and get your sort of feelings about. One of them is trumpeter Woody Shaw. I saw you in the early 1980s. In fact, you were part of Woody's group, you, Mulgrew, Stafford James, Tony Redis. But I know you also performed on his 1974 recording Moon Train. Tell me a little bit about Woody and the influence he would have on you.
2: Well, that's very important from my musical life was Woody. But, you know, the people that influenced me most outside of trombone players, and they influenced me just as much as trombone players, include Woody Shaw primarily and Rahsaan Roland Kirk.
1: Mm-hmm.
2: And Dizzy, who I played with, McCoy Tyner, Cedar Walton, and then the great drummers Art Blakey, Max Roach, and Jack DeJohnette, too. I played with all of them, and they've all influenced me in different ways. Also, interestingly enough, I did a lot of work with Lester Bowie, and he influenced me as well in terms of playing colors and sounds and opening up to different ways of expression. And I really enjoyed working with Lester as well. But Woody, he helped me to find my own voice.
1: Mm-hmm.
2: He was instrumental in that. And he encouraged me and gave me the space to grow. And that was very special.
1: Well, Steve, do you think Woody gets the recognition that he deserved? I think he's a vastly underrated musician. What do you think?
2: Oh, big time. I mean, you know, he didn't get the credit. He deserves it. I mean, if you look at the magazines or the mouthpieces of the media and the music today, they don't even mention him. They don't even mention J.J. Johnson anymore.
1: Yeah.
2: Like, he wasn't even around. And another person they didn't mention was Rahsaan. I mean, he has a cult following.
1: Yeah.
2: You know, the thing about Woody and Rahsaan, both of them were very outspoken. They not only expressed what they felt musically, but verbally as well. And, you know, that isn't always popular with
1: yeah.
2: powers that be.
1: Yeah.
2: And interestingly enough, though, Miles said what he wanted, and he, somehow Miles he could get away with it.
1: And I'm still trying to figure that out, man. How?
2: But he did.
1: He did.
2: He could get away with it, but other people didn't have that charm or whatever it was Miles had. But, you know, Woody was really outspoken. So was Rahsaan.
1: Yeah, yeah. Well, Steve, tell me a little bit about Rahsaan, because, as you said, I think that's another musician who really hasn't gotten his due, and many times people kind of dismiss him as some kind of novelty act or whatever, because Rahsaan, I saw him in the 70s, and he did do things that other musicians didn't do in terms of playing three horns and other things he would do on stage. But tell me a little bit about Rahsaan, man.
2: Well, if you I tell not just you, but I tell the people, go to YouTube and put in Rahsaan Roland Kirk, and you can see for yourself what it's about. But then seeing him play Three Horns at Once, you say, wow. But the real test is close your eyes and listen to it. Does this sound like music? Is it complete? I mean, when you see it, some people are dismissive and say, oh, it's a novelty act. But when you close your eyes and listen, and you hear how beautiful the music is, the music speaks for itself.
1: Yeah. Well, tell us a little bit, and once again, I'm talking with trombonist Steve Turay. Steve, tell us a little bit about your experiences with Ray Charles. I know you was in his band for a while. What was that like?
2: Wow. it was incredible. Just to listen to Ray sing every night, it didn't get old. I mean, you know, every night he would sing Georgia. I mean, if he didn't, the people would be mad,
1: yeah.
2: You know. And every night it would give me the goosebumps.
1: Yeah. Well, you know, I think Ray, even though, you know, he has been recognized as a great musician, I still think people still don't understand the depth of Ray's talent in terms of what he could do. You know, most people just kind of think of him as a singer, but he was a complete musician.
2: Yeah, but he was really a complete musician.
1: Yeah.
2: He'd play anything. I mean, all different kind of music, not just blues or funk or gospel, but, I mean, jazz and country. And I mean, everybody liked Ray, even Tea Party people like Ray.
1: Are you sure about that one?
2: Yeah, sure. Everyone, people like Ray Charles.
1: Uh-huh.
0: Trombonist Steve Turay, in fact, from his 2005 recording on High Note, it's the tune written by Rahsaan Roland Kirk. In fact, the title track from Steve Turay's recording is called The Spirits Up Above.

0: our spotlight artist, trombonist Steve Turay. In fact, the title track from his 2012 release on High Note Records, his composition, Woody's Delight, of course, tribute to Woody Shaw, featured John Faddis on trumpet, Xavier Davis on piano, Buster Williams on bass, Dion Parson on the drums. We started out the set with music from his first recording on High Note Records, the 2004 release. In fact, the title track we heard him performing, written by Rahsaan Roland Kirk, called The Spirits Up Above, and featured Turay with James Carter on tenor saxophone, Vincent Herring on soprano sax, Mulgrew Miller on piano, Buster Williams bass, and Bernard Harper on the drums. Keep your dial here. We'll be back with more music from Steve Turay after this message.
1: Alabama A&M University will have its 2026 Athletic Hall of Fame induction ceremony Friday, September 18th at 6:30 p.m. in the Ernest Knight Center. The 2026 honorees are Alexandria Brazelton Boyd, volleyball; Tania Carlton Evans, swimming; Nedra Taylor Brown, volleyball coach; Princess Dixon Mitchell, volleyball; Lori Reed Fuller, swimming; Ryan Allen Shea, track and field; Ladarius Tabb, men's basketball; Terrence Van Leer, men's basketball; and Barry Wagner, football. The number for ceremony tickets is 256-372-7255.
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0: We've been shining the jazz spotlight on trombonist, composer, and educator Steve Turay. Yesterday celebrated his 78th birthday. His latest recordings have been on the Smoke Sessions record label. In fact, we're going to hear some of that as we go out. It's from his 2022 recording on Smoke Sessions called Generations. It's Steve Turay with his composition, Planting the Seed.

0: Trombonist Steve Turay, music from his 2022 release on Smoke Sessions Records called Generations. We heard his composition Planting the Seed with Wallace Roney Jr. on trumpet, Emilio Modeste on tenor saxophone, Isaiah Thompson on piano, Corcoran Holt on bass, and Steve's son, Orion Turay, on the drums. Keep your dial here. We'll be back with more music from Steve Turay, in fact, from his latest recording, the 2024 release called Sonyas. But first, this message.
1: You wanted to be cool, which led you to smoking, which led to a pack a day. 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

That's our spotlight artist, trombonist Steve Turay, back from his 2024 release called Sonya. Sits on Smoke Sessions Records. We heard the recording, in fact, recorded live at the Smoke Jazz Club in New York City. And heard them performing the Lee Morgan composition, Mr. Kenyatta, with Nicholas Payton on trumpet, Ron Blake on the tenor saxophone, Isaiah Thompson on piano, Buster Williams bass, Lenny White on the drums. Of course, Steve Turay featured on both the trombone and the shells. And the UAH College of Nursing is offering free health screenings in the Edmonton Heights Historic District. Screenings will be Thursday, September 17th, October 1st, and October 29th, 12:30 to 4:30 p.m. The location is the Edmonton Heights Community Center, 223 Salem Drive, and the number for more details, 256-824-2181. Taking us into the 4 o'clock hour, in fact, in the 4 o'clock hour, I'm going to be shining the jazz spotlight on trumpeter, composer, and educator Brian Lynch. It's music from the new recording by drummer Ulysses Owens Jr. and his band Generation Y. The CD is called Kind of Grunge. Here they are with the tune called Even Flow on Return to the Source.

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drummer Ulysses Owens Jr. and his Generation Y band from the new recording Kind of Grunge on Cello Records. We heard them performing the tune Even Flow. Featured Thomas Milovac on bass along with Benny Bonack III on trumpet, Langston Hughes II on alto saxophone, Tyler Bullock on piano, and Dan Wilson on guitar and percussion. And here in the 4 o'clock hour, we're going to be shining the jazz spotlight on trumpeter, composer, and educator Brian Lynch. In fact, yesterday he celebrated his 70th birthday. He was born on September 12, 1956 in Urbana, Illinois. He grew up in Milwaukee, Wisconsin, where he was apprenticed by pianist Buddy Montgomery and organist Melvin Rhine, while also earning a degree from the Wisconsin Conservatory of Music. He went on to work with alto saxophonist Charles McPherson while living in San Diego in 1980. And in late 1981, he moved to New York, where he worked with the Horace Silver Quintet, the Toshiko Akiyoshi Jazz Orchestra, and he also played and recorded with on the Latin scene. And he began association with pianist Eddie Paul Mary in 1987, and at the end of 1988, he would join the final edition of what turned out to be the final edition of Art Blakey and the Jazz Messengers. And in 1992, he began a long association with alto saxophonist Phil Woods, while also working frequently with Benny Golson. In 19

0: trumpeter, composer, and educator Brian Lynch, our spotlight artist here in the 4 o'clock hour. Music from his 1989 recording on Crisscross Records called Backroom Blues. We heard his composition One for Mogi, a tune he dedicated to Lee Morgan. Also featured Javon Jackson on tenor saxophone, David Hazeltine on piano, Peter Washington on bass, Lewis Nash on the drums. Keep your dial there, 90.9 FM. 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
2: Welcome back to the 4 o'clock hour, Return to the Source. We're shining the jazz spotlight on trumpeter Brian Lynch, who celebrated his 70th birthday yesterday. In 1995, he began recording for Sharp Nine Records, and he would go on to also begin recording with Eddie Paul Mary's Afro-Caribbean Jazz Octet, eventually, in fact, collaborating with Paul Mary as an arranger, co-composer, and musical director. We're going to hear some of the music that Lynch made for Sharp Nine Records. In fact, starting out with music from his 1995 recording called Keep Your Circle Small. It's Brian Lynch with this composition. This one's called Trifle on Return to the Source.

0: trumpeter, composer, and educator Brian Lynch, our spotlight artist here in the 4 o'clock hour from his 2000 recording on Sharp 9 Records called Tribute to the Trumpet Masters. We heard his composition, Woody Shaw, with Mulgrew Miller on piano, Easy It on bass, and Carl Allen on the drums. We started out the set with music from his recording on Sharp 9, a 1995 recording called Keep Your Circle Small. And we heard Brian Lynch with his composition, The Trifle, with David Hazeltine on piano, Peter Washington on bass, Lewis Hayes on the drums. Keep your dial here. We'll be back with more music from Brian Lynch after this message.
1: 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That's 1-866-628-CARS to speak with a representative who will drive you through the details. 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
0: And welcome back to the 4 o'clock hour. We've been shining the jazz spotlight on trumpeter Brian Lynch, who celebrated his 70th birthday yesterday. Of course, in 2007, he won a Grammy Award with Eddie Palmieri for Best Latin Jazz Album. And also, he is on the faculty at the University of Miami. He's also taught at NYU and the Netherlands Conservatory. He's taught at the Stanford Jazz Workshop, and he's conducted workshops at a number of institutions, including Harvard, the Eastman School of Music, Dartmouth College, the University of North Texas, and Columbia University, among others. And, of course, he also tours every now and then with the Messengers Legacy Band. As we said, he was part of the last group of Messengers, and he's received grants from the NEA, the Chamber Music America, and Meet the Composer. In 2020, he won a Grammy Award for his big band recording called the Omni-American Book Club. We're going to conclude our spotlight on Brian Lynch with music from his recent releases, starting out with music from his 2024 recording called 7x7x7. It's Brian Lynch, this composition called In the Riv, on Return to the Source.

0: Music from our spotlight artist here in the 4 o'clock hour, trumpeter, composer, and educator Brian Lynch, from his latest recording, the 2026 release called Torch Bearers. We heard his composition, Kyle's Dilemma, featured Charles McPherson on the alto saxophone, also featured Rob Schneiderman on piano, Boris Kozlov on bass, and Kyle Swan on the drums. We started out the set with music from his 2024 recording, 7x7. We heard his composition, In the Riv, with Craig Handy on tenor saxophone, Alex Wentz on guitar, Luis Perdomo on piano, Boris Kozlov on bass, Kyle Swan on the drums. And of course, you're listening to Return to the Source. Keep your dial here. More great jazz coming your way. In fact, coming up next, music from saxophonist Theodros Avery. But first, this message.
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You're listening to Return to the Source. That's music by tenor saxophonist Ralph Moore from his 1990 release on Landmark Records called Furthermore. We heard him performing the tune written by and featuring Roy Hargrove on trumpet, one called Into Dawn. Also featured Benny Green on piano, Peter Washington on bass, Victor Lewis on the drums. We started out the set with music from the 1994 recording by saxophonist Theodros Avery called In Other Words, and we heard him performing the Lee Morgan composition Etta. I should say Wayne Shorter composition Etta with Roy Hargrove again on trumpet, along with Charles Craig on piano, Reuben Rogers on bass, Mark Simmons on the drums. Great jazz continues here on Return to the Source. It's saxophonist Sam Nelson with, I should say Sam Newsom, with one called In the Vein of Train.

0: That's music from tenor saxophonist Sam Newsom from his 1992 release on Crisscross Records called Sam I Am, and it featured his composition In the Vein of Train with Steve Nelson on vibes, Mulgrew Miller on piano, James Genus on bass, and Billy Drummond on the drums. Keep your dial here. There's more great jazz coming your way. In fact, coming up next, music from the latest recording by pianist Miki Yamanaka. But first, this message.
1: Alabama A&M University will have its 2026 Athletic Hall of Fame induction ceremony Friday, September 18th at 6:30 p.m. in the Ernest Knight Center. The 2026 honorees are Alexandria Brazelton Boyd, volleyball; Tania Carlton Evans, swimming; Nedra Taylor Brown, volleyball coach; Princess Dixon Mitchell, volleyball; Lori Reed Fuller, swimming; Ryan Allen Shea, track and field; Ladarius Tabb, men's basketball; Terrence Van Leer, men's basketball; and Barry Wagner, football. The number for ceremony tickets is 256-372-7255.
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0: That's music from drummer Adonis Rose from his 2007 recording on Criss Cross Records called On the Verge. We heard his composition Robin in Pink with Nicholas Payton on trumpet, Tim Warfield on tenor sax, Warren Wolf on vibes, Aaron Goldberg on piano, and Ruben Rogers on bass. We started out the set with music from pianist Miki Yamanaka from her latest recording on Cellar Records called Breathe. We heard her composition Dandelion Puff with Tyrone Allen II on bass, Jimmy McBride on the drums. Keep your dial here. There's more great jazz coming your way after this message.
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That's from the 1986 recording called Great Friends, and that was the tune Equipoise, written by and features Stanley Cowell on piano. Also features Sonny Fortune on alto sax, Billy Harper on the tenor saxophone, Reggie Workman on bass, and Billy Hart on the drums. Listening to Return to the Source, the great jazz continues. It's music from the late alto saxophonist Sonny Red. In fact, this one's called Bluesville on Return to the Source.

You listen to music by the late alto saxophonist Sonny Red. It's a 1959 recording on Blue Note called Out of the Blue, with his composition Bluesville. Features Wynton Kelly on piano, Sam Jones on bass, and Roy Brooks on the drums. Listening to Return to the Source.

late alto saxophonist Sonny Red, 1959, recording Out of the Blue on Blue Note Records. His composition, once again, Bluesville, and Wynn Kelly on piano, Sam Jones on bass, and Roy Brooks on the drums. You're listening to Return to the Source. We're going to play one more before we get out of here. I'm going to send this one out to my boys, Andre Harris and Howard Bankhead. It's a classic from Miles Davis, So What?

Well, you know what that means. Time for me to get out of here. Time to go home. Just the way it is. But I hope you enjoyed some of the music you heard here on Return to the Source. Stay tuned. Coming up at 6 o'clock, The Soul of Jazz with Jamal Ahmed. Following that at 8 o'clock, Mellow Madness. And more great programming here on WJAB. I'm your host, Douglas Turner, saying as always, till the next time and in between time, have a great week, be safe, and peace.

about a nice round of applause for Dick Burke on drums. On piano, we have Monty Alexander. On tenor saxophone, Teddy Edwards. On bass, the fabulous Ray Brown. Thank you very much. It's been a wonderful audience. We'll see you tomorrow night.

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The Soul of Jazz with Jamal Ahmed. Thank you so much for tuning in to another edition as I give you the best in modern soul jazz culture with that lucid global twist and, of course, some of those classic rare groove bits, giving you the best in the new school urban alternative and alternative jazz. We just heard music coming from the man representing New Orleans, my anthem right there, the theme song for this show, from the man Jamal Batiste, drum extraordinaire Jamal Batiste. And he calls that one Just Jamal. Right now, you know, we love to take you around the world. We're going to start right now in the beautiful country of Brazil. We've got some nice new school jazz funk coming from the crew known as Nobody Orchestra. We're going to play one entitled Mariposa Tigre right here on The Soul of Jazz.

The Soul of Jazz with Jamal Ahmed. That is wonderful music coming from the very young saxophonist out of the UK. She goes by the name of Nubia Garcia. She called that one Set It Free, featuring vocalist Richie. And before that, we had sounds coming from saxophonist Leon Fow out of France. And he called that one Vibin' in A. The Ezra Collective, also out of the UK, gave us a nice one. I'm loving that one for the dance floor. They call that one God Gave Me Feet for Dancing, featuring Yasmin Lacey, an incredible vocalist. I got a chance to meet down in St. Lucia, but she's also from the UK. And we kicked it all off with Nomade Orchestra, and they call that one Mariposa Tigre. Right now, going to take you back to about 1971. We've got music coming from the classic group known as Kool and the Gang. And a lot of people forget that Kool and the Gang have very deep roots in the world of jazz music. They have always been, in my opinion, a kind of instrumental jazz funk band, especially in the early part of their career. Going to play something from 1971 from the live album Live at the PJs, and they call this one Doogie, right here on The Soul.

stop. Sorry. You lot need to clap that part, do you know what I'm saying? Like, you know what I'm saying? I thought it was going to happen organically, but, like, you need to clap that part out. Again. 1, 2, clap.

The Soul of Jazz with Jamal Ahmed. That's more music. I had to play a double dose of the Ezra Collective out of the UK because they have really been on it and representing modern jazz music for this generation. But that's some nice kind of Afro-inspired jazz from them. And they call that one Ajala. Before that, we had sounds coming out of Berlin by way of Ghana from Ra and the Rough Cats and Moon Sun. Music from the incredible vocalist and pianist and producer Jordan Rakai, also out of London Town. He called that one Trust. And we kicked it all off with Cool and the Gang. Had to go back to 1971. And they called that one Doogie from the album Live at the PJs. And of course, it was sampled by the group known as Gangstar. Big up to Guru and DJ Premier, who did that song, A Jazz Thing, that was coming courtesy of the Mo Betta Blue soundtrack back in the early 90s. Of course, a film done by Spike Lee, getting young folk back into jazz for that era. And right now, we've got sounds coming from an incredible vocalist that I truly love. I've been supporting for a few years now. She goes by the name of Brioni Jarmone Pinto. Gonna play one entitled Moving Forward, the Cosmodelica remix, right here on The Soul of Jazz.

The Soul of Jazz with Jamal Ahmed. Nice head nod sounds right there coming from drummer extraordinaire out of New York State. He goes by the name of Pat Van Dyke. He called that one Falls to Pieces featuring Juan Manuel Rodriguez on the vibraphones. And before that, the young crew known as the Proteens, and the teens are spelled T-E-E-N-S. And of course, a nice nod right there to the hip hop legend known as MF Doom. They call that one Doomsday. Before that, we had Captain Planet going down to Brazil. He called that one Maqueca. And we kicked it all off with Brioni Jarmon Pinto and Moving Forward, the Cosmodelica remix. Right now, music coming from the crew out of Richmond, Virginia, known as Butcher Brown. They are one of the best bands in America, giving the world proper jazz, funk, and fusion. Going to play their rendition of the Entombé classic, Lovelock, right here on the Soul of Jazz.

The Soul of Jazz is produced at the studios of WCLK FM in Atlanta and brought to you by the African American Public Radio Consortium, NPR Distribution, and the Public Radio Satellite System.